0: a IT project. But the Privileges Committee has not recommended any further punishment for MB boss Nick Blakely or former Immigration New Zealand chief Alison MacDonald. The committee's report released today says they knowingly gave incomplete answers about the biometric upgrade to MPs in March after the project had already been cancelled. The company behind a fast-tracked gold mine near Cromwell has hit pause on its application for a second time, pushing a final decision out to early next year. Australian company Santana Minerals applied in November to build an open-cast mine in the Dunstan Mountains. It's agreed to a 10-working-day suspension to give the fast-track panel and environmental groups time to review 600 pages of new information. Inland Revenue says it's identified a coordinated scheme of people claiming bogus expenses in their tax returns. It says it stopped nearly 3,000 fraudulent amended returns, including 547 received on one night. More than $150,000 was paid out before the claims were stopped and actions being taken to recover the money. A deluge and heavy snow is expected to lash parts of the South Island this afternoon as a complex low-pressure system hits. Met Service has upgraded a heavy rain watch to an orange heavy rain warning for Grey and Buller south of Westport. A New Zealand music journalist says she was struck by how fun and professional Dolly Parton was when interviewing the country music superstar in 2019. Dolly Parton's family's announced her death at 80, saying she died peacefully in Nashville, Tennessee. A former RNZ music host, Charlotte Ryan, says Dolly Parton was generous with her answers and it was clear she was a very positive person. That's the news.
1: Step into the great outdoors with the London Philharmonic in tonight's BBC Proms. Setting the scene is Christine Tiergesen's modern Nordic masterpiece, Between Trees, with the radiant soprano Louise Alder guiding us through Joseph Cantaloupe's charming Songs of the Alvern. To the peak of tonight's sonic sojourn, the mighty and alpine symphony. From the Alps to the Alvern, tonight from 7 on RNZ Concert.
0: Forecast from Met Service through to midnight tomorrow Thursday. Northland to Whanganui, including the Central Plateau, cloudy periods and isolated showers. Coromandel Peninsula and Bay of Plenty, fine spells today, then cloud increasing and isolated showers developing overnight. Manawatu 2 to Wellington, also Wairarapa, Nelson and Marlborough, mostly cloudy with isolated showers, turning to rain for a time overnight and tomorrow morning. Gisborne and Hawke's Bay, fine with high cloud, then cloud increasing and a few showers from tomorrow morning. Canterbury, rain developing this afternoon, possibly heavy tomorrow morning, and then easing to isolated showers tomorrow afternoon. Buller to Fiordland, rain with heavy falls, but clearing for Fiordland for a time this evening. Otago and Southland, periods of rain, with snow possible to 400 metres tomorrow morning. And at the Chatham Islands, cloudy periods, rain for a time overnight. 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
3: And it's the lunchtime hour on RNZ Concert Days. I'm Nick Tipping. My theme today is Rebecca Clark, British viola player and composer, really wonderful composer and groundbreaking performer as well. We'll hear some of her music, as well as music by Michael Torkey, Claude Debussy, and something from William Grant Still's Symphony No. 2, The Song of a New Race. Let's start with another American composer, John Adams, in his famous Short Ride in a Fast Machine. This is the Bournemouth Symphony Orchestra, conducted by Maren Alsop.

the Bournemouth Symphony Orchestra, with Maren Allsop conducting in John Adams' Short Ride in a Fast Machine. Well, to my feature composer of the hour, composer and viola player Rebecca Clark. She was a groundbreaking performer, one of the first female professional orchestral players in London, when she joined Henry Wood's Queen's Hall Orchestra in 1913. She also toured globally as solo viola performer and chamber musician, played with people like Pablo Casals, so no slouch on the viola. But also, probably her most enduring legacy is that of a composer. Had a really distinctive musical voice spanning late Romanticism, Impressionism, early Modernism. She lived from 1886 to 1979. She wrote some really beautiful music for her own instrument, the viola. Let's start by hearing something for the viola from her two pieces for viola and cello. This one's called Grotesque. It's played by Vincent Béranger playing the viola and David Louverset playing the cello.

Grotesque, that was called, from two pieces for viola and cello by my featured composer, Rebecca Clark. You heard Vincien Béranger playing the viola and David Loesser playing the cello. Rebecca Clark, wonderful viola player and a wonderful composer. Here she is in impressionist mode. Her career spanned romanticism, impressionism and modernism. This is from 1924, beautifully impressionistic piece called Midsummer Moon. It's played by violinist Lorraine McAslin and pianist Ian Jones.

Rebecca Clark's Midsummer Moon, played by Lorraine McAslin on the violin and Ian Jones at the piano. Rebecca Clark's my featured artist, featured composer of the hour, composer and viola player, but also a skilled composer for voice. Here is a setting of an old English nursery rhyme called The Tailor and His Mouse, written by Rebecca Clark, the arrangement, sung here by Patricia Wright, with Jonathan Rees playing the violin.

The old nursery rhyme, The Tailor and His Mouse, is set by Rebecca Clark, written amazingly for soprano and violin. You heard Patricia Wright with Jonathan Rhys. That's it for my theme today, Rebecca Clark. It's her birthday tomorrow. She's a wonderful composer and groundbreaking instrumentalist as a viola player. Thanks, as always, to Inge Van Rey for putting the theme and the whole show together. Here's a beautiful old piece of music by Johannes Hieronymus Kapsberger. This is built on the Bergamasca, a popular Italian folk dance from the 16th and 17th centuries, which has this endlessly repeating bass line. The Bergamasca is played by the Australian Brandenburg Orchestra.

What a gorgeous sound. The Burgermaster by Johannes Hieronymus Kapsberger is played by the Australian Brandenburg Orchestra, conducted by Paul Dyer. William Grant Still was a pioneering African-American composer. In his Symphony No. 2, he titled Song of a New Race. He wrote it in 1937. I'll read you what he wrote about this movement, the second movement. He says, the second movement represented the American coloured man of today, so 1937, in so many instances a totally new individual produced through the fusion of white, Indian and Negro bloods. So, a hybrid kind of a movement by William Grant Still. It's played by the Philadelphia Orchestra, conducted by Yannick Nezetziger.

That's the second movement of William Grant Still's Symphony No. 2 in G minor, Song of a New Race, illustrating the melting pot of American culture back in 1937. That is the Philadelphia Orchestra, conducted by Yannick Nezet-Séguin. To music, another musical melting pot, in fact. Claude Debussy visited the 1889 Paris Universal Exposition, World's Fair kind of thing. He was captivated by the sound of the Javanese gamelan and stayed in his head until several years later he wrote this, Pagodas, from his collection Estampes. It's played here by Michael Houston.

Michael Houston with Pagodas from Claude Debussy's Estampes. Here's Michael Torkey, American composer, and his work East, Concerto for Clarinet. This movement is called Always Moving Forward, played by Wei-Sheng Wang with the Albany Symphony Orchestra.

That's a movement called Always Moving Forward from Michael Torkey's East Concerto for Clarinet, played by Wei Xiong Wang with the Albany Symphony Orchestra, conducted by David Allen Miller. We've had Rebecca Clark as my theme today. She's a viola-playing composer, or composer and viola player. Here's another one in the form of Mikhail Zemtsov. The third movement of his tango suite is called Al Rato Veras, or See You Later. It's played by Mikhail Zemtsov on the viola with other musicians Dana Zemtsov, Anna Fedorova, Boris Fedorov, and Nicholas Schwartz.

That is a movement called Al Rato Veras, See You Later, from Mikhail Zemtsov's Tango Suite. He was the viola player with his ensemble. Here's a fun piece of music played by the Cavatina duo, Eugenia Molina and Denis Azabagic playing guitar. Eugenia plays the flute. It's based on the Kopanitsa, which is a traditional Bulgarian folk dance, usually in about 11 beats to the bar.

the Kopanica da Kalanchatska by Boris Gakere, played by the cavatina duo, Eugenia Molina playing the flute and Denis Azabagic playing the guitar. Lots of fun. This is a version of Mozart's Rondo alla Turca called Marche alla Turque and played by Emmanuel Pahud playing the flute, Jackie Terrison the piano and band.

band featuring Emmanuel Pahud playing the flute, Jackie Terrison the piano, in a version of Mozart's Rondo alla Turca, the Marche à la Turque. Finishing up this set on RNZ Concert Days, great to be with you and play one of my favourites. This is The Flight of the Bumblebee by Rimsky-Korsakov. Here's the Academy of St. Martin in the Fields.

0: Coming up on 3 to 7, French conductor Stéphane Deneuve in Aotearoa to direct the Auckland Philharmonia in a concert of film music by his friend John Williams. Lights, camera, action, music. On 3 to 7 with me, Brian Crump, today on RNZ Concert.
1: So good to have you keeping me company this Wednesday afternoon on RNZ Concert Days. Now, coming up in this hour, we have Alexander Gavrilouk and the Auckland Philharmonia playing Prokofiev's Piano Concerto No. 3. And NZ Trio plays Frank Martin's trio on Irish folk melodies. Let's start, though, with Felix Mendelssohn, his famous Hebrides Overture, inspired by rocks on the Isle of Staffa. It's played by the NZSO, Ado Devart conducting.

That's the NZSO back in 2017, conducted by Ado de Waart in Felix Mendelssohn's Hebrides Overture. Now that was music by a German composer inspired by Scottish scenery. Here's music by a Swiss composer inspired by Irish folk melodies, Franck Martin and his Irish trio on Irish folk melodies, played here by NZ Trio.

NZ Trio live in concert in 2023 with Franck Martin's Trio on Irish Folk Melodies. Now, there's something about the music of Sergei Prokofiev which manages to mix soaring Russian-style melodies, very Russian lyricism, and dry wit. Something in there, you can really hear it in Peter and the Wolf, it's quite clear, it's music written for a younger audience, but also in his more mature works, like this one, Sergei Prokofiev's Piano Concerto No. 3 in C, which here is played by Alexander Gavrilyuk and the Auckland Philharmonia, conducted by Shi Yong-sung.

Sergei Prokofiev's Piano Concerto No. 3 in C. That's Alexander Gavrilyuk and the Auckland Philharmonia back just last year, conducted by Shiyan Sung. Here's a short piece by Kiwi composer Claire Cowan, another of these from the collection Fit for Piano Etudes, compiled by Ray DeLille. The Clockmaker by Claire Cowan is played here by Madeline Zhao.

0: Madeline Zhao at the piano with The Clockmaker by Claire Cowan. 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
1: Step into the great outdoors with the London Philharmonic in tonight's BBC Proms. Setting the scene is Christine Tjergesen's modern Nordic masterpiece, Between Trees, with the radiant soprano Louise Alder guiding us through Joseph Canteloup's charming Songs of the Alvern. To the peak of tonight's sonic sojourn, the mighty and alpine symphony. From the Alps to the Alvern, tonight from 7 on RNZ Concert.
0: Really good to be with you this afternoon, Wednesday afternoon, on RNZ Concert Days. I'm Nick Tipping. Now coming up, a huge work by Franz Schubert, his piano trio number 2. Let's start with something light, though, by Josef Suk. Josef Suk was a Czech composer. He was the favourite student of the great Antonín Dvořák and actually ended up being Dvořák's son-in-law. This work is called Playing at Swans and Peacocks, one of his fairy tale suite. It's played by the Auckland Philharmonia, conducted by Leonard Weiss.

That is Leonard Weiss conducting his own arrangement of Joseph Suk's Playing at Swans and Peacocks from his fairy tale and played by the Auckland Philharmonia. Franz Schubert was not long for this world when he wrote his piano trio number 2. He died just a year later. It's not clear really whether he knew he was not long for this world, but it's notable that in the second movement, the slow movement, the movement's built around a melancholic Swedish folk song, Set Solen Sjunka, which means the sun is setting. Interesting to bear that in mind, because it comes back in the exuberant finale of the work. Here is the whole thing, the piano trio number 2 in E-flat by Franz Schubert, played by NZ Trio.

NZ Trio back in 2022 with Franz Schubert's Piano Trio No. 2 in E flat. Coming up towards 3 o'clock here on RNZ Concert Days, here's a beautiful piece by Max Reger called Marie Wiegenlied, or Maria's Cradle Song, sung here by Amelia Berry with the Auckland Philharmonia, conducted by Hamish McKeach.

Amelia Berry and the Auckland Philharmonia, conducted by Hamish McKeach, in Max Reger's Marie Wiegenlied, Maria's Cradle Song. That's it from me, Nick Tipping, for the day on RNZ Concert Days. Be back with you from 10 tomorrow. Brian's up very shortly, and I'll leave you with James Sherlock and Ben Hanlon playing Chopin's Nocturne in F minor.

0: Step into the great outdoors with the London Philharmonic in tonight's BBC Proms. Setting the scene is Christine Tiergesen's modern Nordic masterpiece, Between Trees, with the radiant soprano Louise Alder guiding us through Joseph Canteloup's charming Songs of the Alvern. To the peak of tonight's sonic sojourn, the mighty and alpine symphony. From the Alps to the Alvern, tonight from 7 on RNZ Concert.
1: Between now and that, it's another episode of Toro Ki Te Whitu, 3 to 7, with me, Brian Crump. Lovely to have your company. In a few minutes, we will have our musical geographical challenge. My guest at 4 is Stefan Deneve, who is a leading conductor of movie music. I've watched some brilliant videos of him conducting Bernard Herrmann and John Williams, and John Williams is a good friend of his, and he's conducting the Auckland Philharmonia in a concert of John Williams's film music. In a few days from now, he joins us in about an hour, and we begin the program with this by Poulenc.

Eric Lesage, Tinkling the Ivories. And I think that cliche is quite appropriate for that. Delightful performance of the third movement of the Piano Concerto by Francis Poulenc. And Eric Lesage was playing with the Liège Philharmonic Orchestra, conducted by my guest today, Stéphane Deneuve, French conductor, who in a few days from now will perform with the Auckland Philharmonia. Two concerts, one on the Friday, one on the Saturday, of music by John Williams, film composer and also a good friend of Stéphane Deneuve. And Stéphane Deneuve is my guest in around about an hour from now on 3 to 7. Next, however, well, not quite next, after this piece, we will have our musical geographical challenge. And I think we can eliminate Brazil from the potential candidates, because surely I wouldn't play music from the same country twice in a row, would I?

Sao Paulo Symphony Orchestra performing the second movement of the Bacchianus Brasileiras No. 7 by the Brazilian Heitor Villa-Lobos. Brings me to a musical geographical challenge. Where is this next piece of music from? What country is it from? The prize this week, if you get it right and you want to compete, is a recording of the violin concerto by Antonín Dvořák, played by Richard Tognetti, with the Nordic Chamber Orchestra, conducted by Christian Lindberg. So, the piece, as usual, can't tell anything to you about it, can't say anything about the title or the artist, because that might be to give it away. 1 minute and 53 seconds you have, and if you think you've worked it out and you'd like to win that prize, text your answer to 8824, 8824. 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Starting from

Delightful little ditty, wasn't it? Bit of stomping going on as well, which is always enjoyable if you're a member of a choir. And that was a choral piece, but what country was it from? Can't tell you anything more about the artist, the title. That's for you to work out. At least work out where it's from, because if I gave you those details, that might be to give it away. So, text your answer to 8824, 8824, include your name if you are texting. Or, if you'd like to, email 3to7, THREETOSEVEN, all written out, 3to7 at rnz.co.nz. The prize this week, the Violin Concerto by Dvorak, recorded by Richard Tognetti with the Nordic Chamber Orchestra, directed by Christian Lindberg. And the time it will take for the deadline to pass is the time it takes to play this next piece by Emily Meyer, her piano trio in E-flat, from which we hear the fourth movement, the finale, played by Clavier Trio Hannover.

Klavia Triova, Hanover. Didn't quite get that right. Started to say Hanover too soon, didn't I? Klavia Trio, Hanover. With the finale of the piano trio in E-flat by Emily Meyer. And with that, so past the deadline for today's musical geographical challenge. Emily Meyer's from Germany. That is not the answer. Lots of you have it. Now, we thought this one was going to be a real hard one. Well, we were surprised how soon the correct answers started coming in. And a lot of you got close, even if you didn't quite hit the jackpot. And we'll let you know who's won the answer and who's going to get the piece of music that is the prize, Anton Dvořák's Violin Concerto, after this piece by Craig Ogden, or at least performed by him. It's by Georges Morel.

Craig Oliera by Georges Morel. Takes the time and hours at concert to 23 minutes past three. Our random number generator has gone on the blink. So I'm going to have to keep you hanging on for a little bit longer in terms of giving you the winner. And I like to give you the winner when I've also given you the answer. So here's a movement from the Symphony No. 3 by Brahms, while we wait. It's the finale. It's played by the Bremen German Chamber Philharmonic, conducted by Daniel Harding.

So as I was saying, we thought that this might be quite a tricky one. But answers came through that were correct, thick and fast. A lot of you got close, even if you didn't quite, as I said before, hit the bullseye. This piece is called Olifer Lejeunes. And Olifer Lejeunes is, we're guessing, a bloke about town, in a town that might be in Iceland, because that's where this number is from. It's an Icelandic folk song. It was performed by Islandica. And the name that came out of the hat was Sean from Hamilton. Congratulations, Sean. A copy of Dvorak's Violin Concerto, Richard Tognetti, the soloist with the Nordic Chamber Orchestra, is coming your way. But thanks to everyone for taking part. Let's celebrate with a little bit more of that foot stomp in action.

I love not just the way they stamp their feet, but the way they roll their R's. The Icelandic group is Landika with Oliver Ljusjuros, a traditional Icelandic folk song. The answer to this week's musical geographical challenge. As always, thanks so much to everyone who had a go. And we'll do it all again, and maybe a little bit later next time. Just slightly later, because I know I got a text from, it's Linda, I think Linda, and her granddaughter, Elliot, saying sometimes, because Linda's on the pickup run at school and doesn't quite get back to the car in time to hear the music. We haven't thought of that, but still, hopefully next time you'll get the whole thing. That's our musical geographical challenge at around about 3:10 next Wednesday on RNZ Concert Toru Ki Te Whitu. Musically, we're going to stay now in Scandinavia, and this piece by Carl Nielsen. It's called Serenata in Vano, or Serenade in Vain, in which the instruments that you will hear play the role of suitors trying to persuade an object of their affection to go out with them. The object of their affection says no to the whole lot, so they decide, oh, we'll just go to the pub instead.

Sounded like they had a good time in the end after all. The Serenata in Vano, or Serenade in Vain, by Carl Nielsen, played by the New London Chamber Ensemble. My guest, Stefan Deneve, is not too far away. He's in Auckland to conduct the Auckland Philharmonia and a concert of music by the great film composer, who's also a good friend of Stefan Deneve, John Williams. And taking us to that is a recording of the Auckland Philharmonia conducted by Pablo González and our first feature work today by the Spanish composer Joaquín Turina. It's his fantastic dances. There are three of them, Exaltación, or Exaltation, Ensueño, Dream, and Orgía, or Orgy.

The Auckland Philharmonia. In our first feature work today, the Danzas Fantásticas, Fantastic Dances of the Spanish composer from the 20th century, Joaquín Turina. And Pablo González was conducting. You listen to RNZ Concert. I'm Brian Crump. It's coming up to 4 o'clock.

0: time for another Crump Classical Conversation. My guest today is the French conductor Stéphane Deneuve, who is in Auckland to conduct the Auckland Philharmonia, fancy that, in two concerts of film music by his friend, John Williams. Stéphane is with me now in our Auckland studio. Kia ora, Stéphane. Welcome back to Aotearoa.
1: Kia ora, Brian, and congratulations for pronouncing my name so well.
0: Oh,
1: you
0: goodness.
1: Have a beautiful French accent.
0: Oh, dear. I'm probably fluking it, but never mind. If I got it once right, that's great. It's a good place to start. Last time we spoke, Stéphane,
1: Yes. You
0: were in Wellington to conduct the New Zealand Symphony Orchestra, and one of the big items on the program then was Richard Strauss's A Hero's Life, an orchestral tone poem, which is almost movie music without a movie. And this time it's music from the movies, right?
1: Indeed, you're very right. And actually, it's also celebrating a hero's life because John Williams is not only my friend, he's also my hero.
0: When did you first meet John?
1: Well, it's quite some years ago now. It was in 2007, and I was conducting the Los Angeles Philharmonic at the Walt Disney Hall. And during my week, I had three concerts, but there was one day off. And they told me, oh, actually, the orchestra is busy during this day off because they do a gala concert with John Williams conducting, and Steven Spielberg will be moderating the concert, and Martin Scorsese will be there too. So I was like, I'd love to come. And the morning of that concert, I was actually very nervous because I was starstruck to meet John Williams. He was in his dressing room, and I knock on the door, and something quite miraculous happened, which is that this man is so warm, so nice, so simple, so humble, that after about 1 second, I was totally at ease, and we started to laugh together because he's very funny, has a lot of great sense of humor, and I had to pinch myself to realize I was just speaking to this legend like if he was my good old buddy. And from then on, something clicked, if I may say, and we saw each other again on many occasions, and in Tanglewood and in Los Angeles, and I was extremely flattered that he invited me for lunch at his home. And then we started to become really closer, and it's been now almost 20 years that I have the extreme privilege indeed to be able to call John a friend.
0: When did you first become aware of his music?
1: Oh, very early, because of course I'm born in end of 71, so I was actually the same age as Elliot in E.T. When the movie was out in 82. I was myself 10 years old as well. And
0: did you really relate to Elliot, did you?
1: I have to say, this film changed me for the rest of my life. I believe it's maybe the first time I cried in a movie theater because the end of the movie is so moving. And of course, I stayed for the credits at the end, and I thought this music is extraordinary, and I really fell in love with his music. And E.T. is still maybe today the score I prefer, but it's hard to choose because there are so many great ones.
0: See, the thing about John Williams' music is it is almost like another character in a movie to me, the way the impact it has. And yet somehow his music doesn't overrun the movie, doesn't bury it in the music. The movie's not buried by his music. And at the same time, outside of the movie theatre, the music still works.
1: So I can tell you about that, and it's an excellent, excellent comment, Brian, because what is extraordinary and very unique, I would say, is that I had the chance, actually, to be at the home of John in his library, and he showed me what he calls the cue sheet. So when John received the movie, he writes the exact timing of everything that happened in the movie. So, you know, like 3 minutes 42 in Indiana Jones, like Indiana turns, and then it's so many cues to just understand what is happening. And then he will decide which of the cues he will signal, and he will note the time he has. And what is extraordinary is that you would imagine that when you do that and you try to follow all these cues, the music starts to be like a cartoon, and that what we call the Mickey Mousing music, where it's just an effect to just match exactly a timing which has nothing musical. But what is miraculous is that John is able to deliver those cues as they happen in the movie, so more or less randomly time-wise, with a musical structure that stays intrinsically musical. And that is really something extraordinary that he can do those two in parallel. So what happened is that when you look at the movie, when you watch the movie, you have a music that absolutely signal and change the character and have these strong chords and this effect and these little solos or whatever, exactly as the movie is action is unfolding. But if you remove actually the movie totally, you still have a music that has a full structure and a musical logic, which makes that you can actually know nothing about the movie and still enjoy the music. And that is absolutely extraordinary and unique, I would say. And that's why his music is so great when you just hear it in a concert version, because you remember maybe the movie or not, whatever, it's just first-class music.
0: That story, that reminds me of the story of Petipa, the choreographer that Tchaikovsky wrote for when he was working on, I think, Sleeping Beauty and Swan Lake. And Petipa was very, very precise about exactly what he wanted to go with the choreography. And Tchaikovsky followed those instructions, and the same thing happened. His ballet music lives beyond the ballets, doesn't it?
1: It's interesting, actually. The comparison is excellent, I have to say, between Tchaikovsky's ballets and John's movie score. That's brilliant, because indeed the same thing happened with John. And on top of it, like Tchaikovsky, I would say, John has an extraordinary, miraculous talent for melodies. And so what I find extraordinary is that you always have something to follow that is singing. Even the rhythms that he is writing are singing, because he has his signature way, you know, to accompany some melodies with the tam ta ta tam tam tam ta tam ta ta ta tam ta tam, with some rhythms that have an impact on the melodic way as well. It's really a genius. But what is, for me, wonderful and remarkable is that he's such a nice human being. And behind this gorgeous, generous music, there is a very humble man that never disappoints. He's really a role model. And I can tell you that because I have the luck to spend time with him. I was actually in Los Angeles with him even a month and a half ago. And he's just curious about life. And he's now 94 years old and half, still writing, of course. And every day he will write some music. And when I see him, the first thing he asks is like, so how was this, how was that? And what about your wife and your daughter? And he's just interested by the others, never wants to speak about himself. You have to really really work hard to have him speaking about his own life and his own, because he's a curious, is a still a kind of childlike curiosity in him, which is absolutely charming.
0: I was watching a video of you conducting, I think it was the Royal Concertgebouw Orchestra of Amsterdam, and this was a program of film music by Bernard Herrmann. I think it was the score to Vertigo.
1: Yep.
0: And as sometimes happens on YouTube, you find something and something else pops up that's related. And after that, a video of John Williams doing the same. And I suddenly thought that there's a link between Herrmann and John Williams, in terms of not just in terms of the way that Herrmann also, his score was such a big part of the movie, and also a lot of his music has outlived the movies or lives beyond them.
1: You know that John knew very well Bernard Herrmann and Bernie, as they call him, and told me a lot of fun stories about Herrmann, who seems to be quite a character, and his wife too, so there is a connection, and John definitely continues an extraordinary series of of composers. I mean, you know, the Golden Age with, of course, Korngold and Newman and Steiner. And then later on, indeed, the next generation, like Bernard Herrmann. And you can see that John is an extremely cultivated person. He knows so well the whole repertoire. And I hope he will forgive me to reveal that when I was at his home, there was, of course, so many scores of himself everywhere. But then I said, oh, this is a score which is not from you. And it was some a Beethoven quartet. And he said, oh, yes, I love to read that in bed. And he continues to read lots of music that is not his. And recently asked what he was doing. And he has a passion these days with some Haydn symphonies and thinks that there are a lot to learn at his age from Haydn. I mean, this is just unique.
0: There's a thing about Williams that interests me, and that his approach is quite romantic, late romantic, but there's an edge also to his music. There is a lot of tension inside his music, which is, I think, the other reason it works, that it's so compelling.
1: You know, there is the film music and there is the concert music, and I love also his concert music. I wish there would be more even, but there are a certain number of concertos, and I recently conducted the cello one, the tuba one, which is a fabulous piece, the first violin concerto, now there is a second one, and you can see that the voice that he has as a concert composer is totally in sync with the voice he has when he does a movie music. Sometimes people feel that it's very different, and I disagree with that. I think you can really feel that in his concert music there is a lot of very sophisticated chords, way to orchestrate, and some gestures that are of his time, really. Like he's writing modern music, even if at first you may think that it's continuing a certain romantic tradition. But yes, I agree with you, and I think there will be a great opportunity to hear all of that during the concert in Auckland, because we are performing so many different movies and all the greatest ones. They will all be there, and so you can see how so flexible he is to write the anthem of the magic world with Harry Potter, and you will hear that there, and then some kind of strange avant-garde dissonant music in Close Encounter of the Third Kind, and then some very heroic music, sometimes some slightly classical, almost baroque music in March of the Resistance of Star Wars or the Jurassic Park. It's very various. There is a lot of styles, but I always recognize, now that I know not only the man, but his music, I hope, quite well by now, I can really recognize his signature style melodically, the way he orchestrates. So, he has a very distinctive voice, and we can hear all of that during our two concerts that will cover all the soundtracks of our lives. They will all be there, and E.T. and Indiana Jones, of course. It's a very beautiful program that we put together. And I rehearse today with the orchestra, and they are excellent. I was very impressed and very happy. We have also an excellent concertmaster, Max. We will play the Schindler's List. And his sound is so beautiful. He has studied with Isaac Perlman, who premiered, of course, Schindler's List. So, I'm looking forward immensely to those two concerts.
0: My guest today is the French conductor Stéphane Deneuve. And as he says, he's in Auckland to conduct the Auckland Philharmonia in two concerts of film music by his friend, John Williams. That's right. Is it the same program for both concerts?
1: Yes, we do it twice indeed, and it's the 28th and 29th, and I was impressed. The orchestra was very well prepared, because the music is extremely virtuosic. There are so many notes, and I said to the brass section as well, so like, take it easy during the rehearsals, because it's very taxing. It's John loves the brass section and writes a lot of very, very difficult, demanding parts, so He loves the orchestra. You know, that's something we discuss a lot together, John and I, about orchestras, and he reveres a lot of individual players that he has been recording and playing with during his career. You know, at the London Symphony, at the Boston Symphony, when he was the conductor of the Pop there, and of course the Los Angeles Philharmonic. Now all the orchestra of the studios in Los Angeles, he really loves orchestral musicians. He admires them, and he writes parts that are very difficult for them because he knows they can do it.
0: Is it a concert which features the music only? Anything up on a screen, Stefan?
1: For the reason we said before, I think that it's good to concentrate on his music, so it will not have indeed clips, but it will have the effects of making you remembering so many movies. And I think it's quite a touching thing that people can do their own screen in their head and remember some scenes and what it is from. So yes, we'll concentrate on the music because I so respect this music that I want just to have people really be able to see the musicians playing such an incredible music.
0: Last time I spoke with you, you were here in Wellington, and this time you're in Auckland. The last time you were here, you brought your family with you and did a bit of touristy stuff. You went to Zealandia in Wellington. What are you doing in Auckland?
1: Thank you. Well, unfortunately, our daughter, cannot be with us because she's 18 now, and we just drove her in America to Canada for the University of Toronto that she's joining now. So we are empty nesters, and it's not easy. So I'm glad I have all this warm music to comfort me this week because we just dropped her last week. But I am with my wife, and I'm very happy to tell you that I'm falling in love so much with your country. And yesterday we were at Waiheke. We rented some e-bikes, and we had a beautiful tour. And I would like to also say that we ate a fabulous lunch at 372. The waitress, actually Ellen was her name, was fantastic. I did a photo with her because she was so fun. People are so nice, and it's gorgeous. The nature is so beautiful, and I don't know if I should reveal that I stopped in some wineries and enjoy that very much too. So definitely New Zealand is the place to be.
0: What is your daughter studying in Toronto?
1: She's studying psychology and social science. So we are very proud because she applied for 6 universities, and Boston, Miami, and she New York and Chicago, and she was accepted to the 6 of them, said the proud father, me, I'm afraid. And so she could choose, and she wanted to go to the University of Toronto, which has a very good program for this matter. And for us, it was a dream come true because my wife and I, she's Swedish, but actually we met in Toronto. So voilà, full circle.
0: And is she musical, your daughter, like you? And what about your wife? Is she into music?
1: Not at all. It's very healthy. she everybody believes she's a dancer, an ex-dancer, classical dancer, because she looks the part, if I may say. Especially when she has a bun and she has the beauty of a dancer, but she's also not a dancer. So no, she's not into music, and I'm very, very lucky because she's extremely supportive to our family and dedicate her life to the last 22 years to our family. And so she's with me here in New Zealand, and we have a great time.
0: Is film music, obviously with John Williams in your relationship, there's many reasons to conduct his music, but like I said, I was really impressed by that recording, that video I saw you conducting Bernard Herrmann. Is film music a big part of your career?
1: Not really. I love the music of John, so I regularly conduct his music. I even did it recently with the Berlin Philharmonic, who played it amazingly well, and also at the Concertgebouw. But it's only a part of. I love everything. I have a big appetite. It's radio, so people cannot see that I look a little bit like a Rabelaisian, as we say in French. Like I love pleasures of life. I like a good wine, and I like to eat well. And so I love every kind of music from every epoch, I have to say. So it's part of it. I I'm very happy that nowadays orchestras are very modern and play everything, and everything with the right style. You know, that this is for me what an orchestra of the future should be. And that's what, by the way, I'm artistic director of the New World Symphony in Miami, which prepares young musicians to great leadership positions in every orchestra. And I'm so happy to say that this week, at the New Zealand Philharmonia, six alumni from the New World Symphony are part of the orchestra. So that's very refreshing and beautiful. And so nowadays, we play every kind of music, indeed, from film to baroque, to classical, to romantic, to modern, to world premiere. And that's exciting. So I really hope that everybody will come to join us in Auckland, because this should be quite an adventure, celebrating the soundtracks of our lives all together. And it speaks to every generation, because Jaws, for instance, that we rehearsed today, celebrates 50 years.
0: Can that's you imagine? Right.
1: Those sharks are 50 years old. So
0: Bruce, the fiberglass shark. Yeah.
1: So there are multiple generations now that that have had those movies of Steven Spielberg and the music of John in their life. So
0: I think Jaws would not have been as scary had it not been for the double basses and that semitone. La-dum. I mean, that's just the ultimate. You hear that la-dum.
1: Well,
0: you think trouble. Get out of the water.
1: You more than right, and I did once actually in Philadelphia. I did something funny, which is to show to the audience a clip of the barrel chase from Jaws, where you see the sea and the barrel, and without any music. And I mean, I hope Steven Spielberg will forgive me, but it was kind of boring. And then right after, we just played the same clip with the music, and there you really see how John created the suspense in this movie, and in such a way, with two notes, can you imagine? Prodigious.
0: When I was younger, people did look a little bit down on John Williams. Always just a movie composer. Not anymore.
1: It's totally over. And I'm glad this snobism has changed. You know, sometimes we have to celebrate how much the classical world changed. It's so much more cool today. So many more artists that have a different way to present music, to offer it, to and I'm very optimistic with the Gen Z, as we call them. These young people actually like classical music a lot, and we see a lot of new young people joining the concerts, and it's exciting. And that's also because of the way concerts are done now. You know, people speak more, greet people in a much warmer way. It's much more communicative, and people want to share the pleasure, and so I of classical music in the same way that you see a pop concert. So yes, I think there is a real future for classical music, and that's what we prove now, because indeed there's no snobism. Every good music is good music, and movie music can be great.
0: Now, Stefan, I have a recording which features you as the conductor. It's the Brussels Philharmonic. Renaud Capuçon is playing the violin. This is the music from, well, the big theme from the movie Schindler's List.
1: Oh, thank you.
0: Can you remember this recording session?
1: Yeah. Yes, I remember very well. Renaud Capuçon is a very dear friend. We were together at the conservatoire when he was 16 and I was like 19 or 20. I think we have 4 years difference. We were together in Paris Conservatoire, and we are very good old friends. And it was so much fun to record an album called Cinema, actually, with a lot of arrangements for solo violin. But this one is not an arrangement. It's actually the exact piece that is played in the movie. And, well, I mean, if you don't have little teary eyes because your heart is in stone, because really this music is universally moving, and the melodies touches your heart, like the fastest way from one heart to another is this theme.
0: And this is definitely going to get played in your concerts later this week, isn't it?
1: Oh yes, it's part of it. I love that.
0: Stefan, thank you so much for joining us. Enjoy your time with the Auckland Philharmonia. I hope the concerts go well, and enjoy the rest of your time in Auckland. It sounds like you are.
1: In a few minutes now, I will actually enjoy for the first time the Sky Tower and see everything from very high. So Yes, musically and physically, I'm on a high, and it's a pleasure speaking with you. Hope to speak to you many times again when I'm visiting your amazing, beautiful country of New Zealand.
0: Thank you, Stefan. That's my guest today, Stefan Deneve, conducting the Auckland Philharmonia in two concerts of moving music by his friend, John Williams, later this week. And here's one of the items that will be on the programme.

violinist Renaud Capuçon and the Brussels Philharmonic, conducted by my guest today, Stéphane Deneuve. And the theme, the main theme from the movie Schindler's List, the music by John Williams. And you can hear and watch Stéphane Deneuve conduct the Auckland Philharmonia in a concert of music by John Williams, movie music. In fact, there are two concerts. The program's repeated Friday 28th, that's of August, this coming Friday, and Saturday 29th of August, 7:30 for both those concerts at the Kiritakanawa Theatre, the Aotea Centre in Auckland. Listen to RNZ Concert. I'm Brian Crump with you until 7, 4:30, into the half hour that takes us to the news. And that starts with this, a movement from the Red Poppy Suite by Reinhold Glier.

Beautiful fifth movement from the suite from the ballet, The Red Poppy. Music by the Soviet composer Reinhold Glier, played by the BBC Philharmonic, directed by Edward Downes. Yaroslav Kofrom was a Czech composer, 20th century Czech composer, lived from 1921 to 1966. He was also a French horn player. So it's not surprising he wrote a sonatina for that instrument. And here it is played by Przemysl Wojta with Tomoko Sawano on the piano. Oh, no, Brian. No, that's not, that is not Yaroslav Kofrom. And I want to play the Beethoven a little bit later. So let's move to the next piece if we can and see if we can get it going.

Sonatina for horn and piano by the Czech composer Jaroslav Kofrom, played by Premysl Vojta, horn, and Tomoko Sawano on the piano. You might have heard at the start of that, a bit of Beethoven jumped the fence and shot off down the lane. Managed to wrangle that back. You might have recognised it. A movement from his fourth symphony. I'll have all of that for you in a few minutes from now. But first, music by Haydn, who had such a big influence on Beethoven. Sometimes Beethoven was following in his footsteps. Sometimes Beethoven was reacting against what Haydn did, but it was still a big influence. This is a movement from his Cello Concerto No. 2 in D. Mstislav Rostropovich is the soloist. He's also director in the Academy of St. Martin in the Fields.

Some pretty impressive double stopping going on there. For those of you who don't know, double stopping is when you hold fingers down on two strings of the cello. Could be any stringed instrument, violin, viola. And you play with the bow, both of them. So you're playing two notes at once on an instrument designed normally to play one. You can even triple stop, play three strings with the bow. That really requires a bit of technique. That was Mstislav Rostropovich, soloist and director in the Academy of St. Martin in the Fields in the third and final movement of the Cello Concerto No. 2 in D by Franz Joseph Haydn. As I said before, Haydn had a big influence on Beethoven. Sometimes Beethoven followed the Haydn manual. Sometimes he chucked it out the window. In this particular movement from this Fourth Symphony, I think he's doing both.

Ni Orchestre Revolutionnaire et Romantique, conducted by John Elliott Gardiner. And the third movement, the Scherzo from the Symphony No. 4 in B-flat by Beethoven. Yes, he chucks Haydn out the window in terms of that being a scherzo, a joke, rather than your standard minuet and trio, which Haydn would have written in his day for a third movement. But what he keeps, and what was such a lasting influence, I think, from Haydn on Beethoven, was Haydn's sense of humour. Beethoven picked that up and ran with it big time. Peter in Thorndon, who is so good with the historical text that maybe we could start a slot called History Corner with Peter, because these texts come through regularly and they're always on the button. 26th of August, 1846, Mendelssohn conducted the premiere of his oratorio Elijah at the Birmingham Town Hall to a rapturous reception which has echoed down the ages. Thanks, Pete. And I remember myself singing this, being in the choir for Elijah, in a performance in Christchurch in the Carmel Cathedral. And that was especially special because, if you forgive the tautology, because it was one of the first concerts back in town after the quakes, and it was a really special occasion to be part of. Taking us to the news, Asata Kanner Mason plays music by Felix Mendelssohn, not from Elijah, but one of his songs, Without Words.

0: RNZ News. Kia ora, good afternoon. I'm Karen McCarthy. The drug funding agency PharmAc says about 260,000 more children aged under five will be eligible for a free flu vaccine next winter. At present, some children with long-term health conditions do get the jab without cost, but for most others, the fee is between $25 and $40. Children under five have had the biggest rates of hospitalisation in this year's flu spike, particularly Māori and Pacifica Tamariki. 61 former Gloria Vale Christian community members have filed Employment Relations Authority claims for lost wages, entitlements, compensation and damages, totalling almost $40 million. In applications lodged today, they say they were Gloria Vale employees and the overseeing shepherd failed to provide them with their minimum basic work entitlements. The claims are separate to those lodged by nine former members who the Employment Court found to have been Gloria Vale employees rather than volunteers. The latest Auditor General report on the Defence Force says it has lost momentum in making changes to protect personnel, especially women. Operation Respect was set up 10 years ago after reports of sexual assault and other harm amid a male-dominated culture. The third audit says Defence has new policies, but its plan is too slow and inconsistent. Heavy snow is expected to blanket South Island mountain highways later tonight. Met Service has issued road snowfall warnings for the Lewis, Arthurs, Porters and Lindis passes, and one is already in place for the Crown Range. State Highway 94 from Te Anau to Milford Sound is closed and expected to remain so throughout tomorrow. And Dolly Parton's publicist says the country music singer's death at her home in Nashville came after a brave, brief battle with cancer. A family statement says a small private service will be held for the star, who is 80. That's the news.
1: Step into the great outdoors with the London Philharmonic in tonight's BBC Proms. Setting the scene is Christine Tjergesen's modern Nordic masterpiece, Between Trees, with the radiant soprano Louise Alder guiding us through Joseph Cantaloupe's charming Songs of the Alverne. To the peak of tonight's sonic sojourn, the mighty and alpine symphony. From the Alps to the Alverne, tonight from 7 on RNZ Concert.
2: Speaking of the great outdoors, here's the short forecast from Met Service taking us through to the end of tomorrow, Thursday. The situation, westerlies turning southerly, which means rain and snow, both could be heavy, especially in the South Island. So first, northern down to Whanganui, including the Central Plateau. Cloudy periods, isolated showers. Coromandel Peninsula and Bay of Plenty, cloudy today, then cloud increases and isolated showers develop overnight. Gisborne and Hawke's Bay, fine with high cloud today. Tomorrow morning, the cloud increases and a few showers will develop. Manawatu down to Wellington, also Wairarapa, Nelson and Marlborough. Mostly cloudy with isolated showers, turning to rain for a time overnight and tomorrow morning. Canterbury, rain spreading north this afternoon. Could be heavy at times, easing to isolated showers tomorrow afternoon. The western side of the Alps, Buller down to Fiordland, rain with heavy falls, but clearing from Fiordland for a time tonight. Otago and Southland, periods of rain easing for a time today. The rain could fall as snow down to 400 metres above sea level tomorrow morning. That'll affect a lot of the alpine roads. Chatham Islands, cloudy periods, rain for a time overnight. 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It's funded through New Zealand On Air, and this is the second half of Toro Ki Te Whitu, 3 to 7 with me, Brian Crump. It starts with this.

Appeggiata, playing the Canario by Lorenzo Allegri, kicking off the second half of today's edition of 3 to 7 with me, Brian Crump. Now, following up what I had to say about singing Elijah, Mendelssohn's Elijah, the oratorio, in Christchurch in the Kabul Cathedral, and I'm pretty sure that was the first big concert that cathedral hosted, and somebody has written, that can't be right, Brian. It wasn't built, the cardboard cathedral, for some years, and we've been having concerts at the Wigram Air Force Museum since 2011. And that's right, yes, I remember, because I went to one of them as well. But I think it was the fact that it was the location of the occasion. I think it was 2014, back in the centre of the city, that I think meant a lot. I mean, I wasn't from Christchurch. I'd flown down from Wellington to be part of this event, so maybe I was reading too much into it, but I think the location of the occasion, being in the centre of the town, meant a lot to a lot of the people who went to that concert. Thanks for your text. Anyway, speaking of reconstruction, this next composer, Viktor Ewald, a Russian composer also quite big in the civil engineering business, particularly things made of concrete. Here's his Brass Quintet No. 2 in E-flat. It's the third movement.

the Gamelan Brass Quintet of Italy, and the third movement of the Quintet Number 2 in E-flat for brass by Victor Ewald. Douglas Lilburn spent a bit of time in Christchurch. So, I dare say, has Michael Houston. Here's Michael playing Douglas. Here's Bagatelle Number 5.

Brilliant Bagatelle number 5 by Douglas Lilburn, played by Michael Houston. This is a flute concertino by Cécile Chaminade, and her music is played by Sharon Bezali, flute with the Hague Residential Orchestra, conducted by Naimi Yevi.

Shalom Bazali, flute, and the Hague Residential Orchestra, directed by Naomi Yeri, and the flute concertino by Cecile Chaminade. It's 24 minutes past five. It's a Wednesday, so in a few minutes from now, you'll get a moment of calm, and because it's a Wednesday, that will come with a recording made by me out of the studio. Actually, it was just out in the garden at home. We had a lovely day the other day with more than a hint of spring, and I thought, I'm just going to record a bit of this, and I'll share that with you. And as always, Robin Jackery has found a beautiful piece of music to go with it, featuring the talents of Jess Gillam on soprano saxophone. You can hear those two items put together as our moment of calm after this, the Terzetto in C by Antonin Dvorak. What is a terzetto in music? Simply a piece for three voices. In this case, they're instrumental voices. Peter Cropper, violin, Ronald Burke's violin, and Robin Ireland, viola.

Peter Cropper and Ronald Burke's violin, and Robin Ireland viola makes three, and three makes a terzetto in C, from which we heard the third movement. The music was by Antonín Dvořák. It brings us pretty much to 5:30, bang on time for our Moment of Calm, and it being a Wednesday, this Moment of Calm comes with a recording made by me in the field being the garden, out the back of the house. Beautiful day with more than a hint of spring a few days ago. So I recorded that. I know winter's back for most of us now, but you can relive a bit of this spring with us. And Robin, as always, Robin Jackery has found a beautiful piece of music to go with the field recording. And I hope together they really hit the spot, the right spot for you today on RNZ Concert.

Oh, and after that, you heard the sounds of the backyard out the back of my house on a spring-like day in wintertime. And together they constituted this week's sonic moment of calm on RNZ Concert 3 to 7. Hope that left you feeling better than when it began. We'll have another one just like that next Wednesday, another musical, only one tomorrow at about 5:30, right here on RNZ Concert.

the great Cole Porter song Night and Day. Arranged for an orchestra and played by the Boston Pops, directed by none other than John Williams, who was the subject of today's interview with Stefan Denev, who is conducting, and prick up your ears for this if you live in the Auckland area or within striking distance of the Awatea Centre in Auckland, Friday and Saturday nights, 7:30. Concerts featuring the movie music of John Williams with Stefan Denev conducting the Auckland Philharmonia. Here is a song by Antonio Vivaldi, an aria even, Vedrò con mio deletto, I will see with my delight. It's sung by the countertenor Jakub Josef Orlinski with Il Pomo d'Oro.

Jakub Josef Orlinski, countertenor, with Il Pomodoro, singing the aria from Il Giustino, an opera by Vivaldi, Vedrò con mio diletto, I Will See with My Delight. It's an opera with a lot of plot twists, very complicated, dense narrative of Byzantine intrigue. This next piece is from a little bit north of what was once Constantinople. This is from Armenia. It's a traditional number performed by the Duduk exponent. Exponent's not the right word for somebody who makes such a heart-tugging sound, such an amazing sound as Arsen Petrosian. The traditional number is called I Will Die for the Wind of the Mountains.

Arsene Petrosian on the Armenian instrument, the duduk, and a traditional Armenian folk song, I Will Die for the Wind of the Mountains. And looking ahead to Music Alive tonight from 7, there is a strong alpine feel to the program. And on the program, you will hear the Songs of the Auvergne by Josef Cantaloube, sung by Louise Alder, with the London Philharmonic Orchestra, Edward Gardner, and the big item, in more ways than one, the Alpine Symphony by Richard Strauss. That's Music Alive tonight, coming your way in just over an hour from now. It's a BBC prom, by the way, recorded just a few days ago at the Royal Albert Hall in London. Coming your way in just over an hour. Thank you very much for your text. Lindsay was listening to that recording, which we played a few minutes prior, of Jakub Josef Orlinski singing aria by Antonio Vivaldi, Vedrò con mio diletto. And Lindsay writes, I just have to stop what I'm doing to say what a beautiful voice that countertenor had. Which reminds me, of course, we have a countertenor of our own who's going to stun the world, I reckon. Samuel Mataeli, who won this year's Kiritakana Song Quest, only 19 years old. Also, on the subject of text, Margaret, thank you very much for your text expressing how much you liked the moment of calm today. And I'd forgotten about the dog bark that you heard towards the end of that field recording I made back out in the garden the other day, because it is, as Margaret reminded me, and I know Nick was having fun with this earlier, International Dog Day. Looks all extra bonus canine action that I completely forgotten about, but I'm glad it was in there. Serendipitous for us all. Hélène de Montgeron was a great exponent in the 18th century of the forte piano, and she composed a lot of music for that instrument. This is one of her etudes played on the standard Steinway-type piano by Claire Hammond.

Makes me hungry to hear more by that composer, the composer being the French exponent of the forte piano, Hélène de Montgeroux. That was her Etude No. 67 and B, played on the standard modern piano by Claire Hammond. Here's another piece of music from France, one of the most beautiful pieces of music, in my opinion, to ever come out of that country.

The entrance of Polyhymnia, the muse from classical Greek mythology, of sacred poetry, sacred song, dance, eloquence, as well as agriculture and pantomime. She was pretty busy. And that's the music that goes with the entrance that she makes in the opera Les Boreades by Jean-Philippe Rameau, performed there by Ensemble Pygmalion. And I got a message from a texter, didn't leave a name. For once, I agree with you. The Rameau is wonderful. I'm glad you stuck around, texter. And Linda asks this on behalf of her cat crew, when is International Cat Day? Linda, I'm surprised you don't know, because today is International Dog Day, by the way. You just missed it. It was August the 8th. Thought you would have known that. You can celebrate late if you want to. Heavenly music. We've had a bit of it in the last few minutes. The entrance of Polyhymnia from Les Boreades. And before that, that beautiful Duduk piece performed by Arsene Petrosian. And our second feature work is another one which is music that I would imagine would be played in heaven if such a place exists. Heaven on Earth. You can hear it right here on RNZ Concert, the first movement of Franz Schubert's timeless string quintet. Taking us to that, a little piece of guitar music by Augustin Barrios Mangore.

Choro Dasardaj, or Tears of Longing. Music by the Paraguayan guitarist and composer Augustin Barrios Mangore, played by Pietro Locato. Takes the time on RNZ Concert to 8 minutes past six. It's time for our second feature work on 3 to 7. It's not a complete work, I hope you'll forgive us, but in terms of scale and depth and profundity, one movement of the string quintet in C by Franz Schubert is worth a lot of complete works by a lot of others. It is simply one of the greatest pieces of chamber music ever written, and in this work, Schubert really starts to extend time. There's a spaciousness to this work which you wouldn't hear from other composers, I think, until Wagner started writing his massive operas, and maybe Bruckner the same with his symphonies. This one movement is the first movement. It's absolutely heavenly. It's played by the Vogler Quartet, and the extra cellist is Daniel Müller-Schott.

First movement of the string quintet in C by Franz Schubert. The Vogler quartet was joined by Daniel Müller Schott, extra cello to make five. And that was our feature work, not a complete work, but I think in terms of scope and scale, it'll do the trick, won't it? Our second feature work today on ANZ Concert, Doro Gitafitu. 3 to 7. Coming up to 6:30. And at the end of my program, just before 7, you're no doubt aware, and if you're not, I'm here to tell you that Dolly Parton, the great American country music singer and songwriter, has died at the age of 80, and we've got a little tribute for her, a recording of her singing a country gospel song. Right now, however, we go back to the Vespers of 1610 by Claudio Monteverdi, performed by the Gabrielli Consort and Players.

Sonata Sopra Sancta Maria from the Vespers of 1610 by Claudio Monteverdi, sung by the Gabrielli Consort and players, directed by Paul McCreesh. Heading forward in time a couple of hundred years, maybe 175 or so, to music by Mozart, his Rondo in E-flat for horn and orchestra. Jonathan Williams plays the French horn with the Chamber Orchestra of Europe.

Jonathan Williams Horn, the Chamber Orchestra of Europe, conducted by Alexander Schneider, and the Rondo in E-flat by Mozart, Kershaw 371. In the early 1990s, as the old Soviet Empire fell apart, quite a few musicians from Eastern Europe and Russia and Ukraine moved abroad, and some of them came to New Zealand. And New Zealand was the beneficiary of some pretty amazing musical talent. One of those was Alexander Ivashkin, who moved to Christchurch. And he and some other people who moved from Eastern Europe, the old Soviet Union, made a huge difference to music in that city and that country, really, this country. Alexander Ivashkin eventually moved on to London, which is where he died, aged only 65. About 10 years ago, but luckily we got plenty of recordings of him in New Zealand, including this one made in 1997, where he's joined by Thomas Vesmus and playing the second move of the Cello Sonata No. 1 in E minor by Brahms.

Alexander Ivashkin, cello, Tomas Vesmas, piano, and the second movement from the cello sonata in E minor by Brahms. Ahead of that Dolly Parton tribute I promised you, Francis Poulenc, two marches and an intermezzo in just 5 minutes and 22 seconds. Here's the French National Orchestra.

An intermezzo preceded by two marches, all by Francis Poulenc and all played by the French National Orchestra. And that's just about it for 3 to 7, produced for RNZ Concert by Robin Jackery, presented by me, Brian Crumpley, again, going to end the programme with a tribute to Dolly Parton, singer, actor, songwriter. She was many things to many people, but most of all, she was music. She died in Nashville today, aged 80. And our tribute is a country gospel song by Joseph Webster, sung by Dolly Parton and her very own ensemble in the Sweet By and By. David Morris will follow this and he'll take you into Music Alive tonight with the BBC Prom from the Auvergne to the Alps. I'll catch you tomorrow after 3. But for now, kia pai te pō. Have a lovely night. Mā te wā. Bye for now.

0: 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To find out about the standards or to lodge a complaint, go to rnz.co.nz and type formal complaints into our search engine, and you'll be directed to the formal complaints webpage. These standards were prepared by New Zealand broadcasters, including RNZ.
1: Kia ora, hello, David Morris with you through until midnight. At 9 o'clock, as usual, it's evenings and early music up late. And today, a Baroque composer who studied with Corelli in Italy and Lully in France. But right now, we are back at the BBC Proms with our host, Hannah French.
2: I would say welcome to the Royal Albert Hall, but really tonight's prom with the London Philharmonic Orchestra and its principal conductor, Edward Gardner, takes us back outside into the great outdoors. In central France, we meet soprano Louise Alder for Canteloube's Songs of the Auvergne, and a little later, we scale the Bavarian Alps with Richard Strauss. In the interval, we head deep into the forest with composer Graham Fitkin to hear how the natural world might meet the musical one head on. Stay tuned for that. But first, we're bound for Norwegian woods with the UK premiere of Christina Kjergersen's Between Trees. Christina is here tonight, and I chatted to her after the rehearsal this afternoon. As a composer, she is fascinated by getting up close and personal with nature, and so told me that she began this commission with a walk in her local botanic gardens in Oslo. The sound of a munching squirrel gave her a starting tempo, and that proved to be the invitation to come closer and to head underground. The idea of roots connected in a network of fungal threads, well, that became an obsession for her. I learned that these threads connect trees and plants so that they can communicate, Christina went on, like the forest's own internet. And there's a pulsating life force that unfolds under our feet in this piece, one that drives the movement of the trees and the members of the orchestra, the London Philharmonic Orchestra, who you can hear now tuning up. They are in place. They're led tonight by Peter Schumann. There are all manner of extra musical items on stage to help bring the forest to life. And coming out to join them, Ed Gardner, principal conductor, to begin this prom with Christina Kjergersen's Between Trees.

0: the London Philharmonic Orchestra with principal conductor Edward Gardner playing the UK premiere of Christina Chergerton's Between Trees at the Royal Albert Hall tonight and live on Radio 3, home of the Proms. She is here. Ed signals to her to take a bow. Christina's among Norway's most highly decorated composers and a clarinetist at heart. Over the past decade, her work centered on exploring the familiar and rare aspects of nature, her idea being that by opening our ears to beauty, we'll understand why it's worth preserving. And everything on stage, from bubble wrap and air sprays to milk steamers and a Super Bowl mallet, to bring alive the creaking, the groaning and wafting of the forest. Well, time now for Joseph Canteloube and his Songs of the Auvergne. He'd become interested in regional folk song in his 20s, and through these songs he wanted to capture the essence of a pastoral culture perceived to be at risk in an increasingly modern world. Well, tonight's soprano is Louise Alder, and I asked her how singing these songs in the dialect of Occitan whisks her off to another time.
1: I think that the sound world and the dialect together combined take you directly to France, to the Auvergne, and really paint this beautiful landscape and tell the stories of these shepherdesses and shepherds and lost people. The language is so hard. When I first started studying them, I looked and looked and looked for language coaches who spoke it, and there basically isn't anyone. There are many people who speak something close to or who have a working knowledge of it because of these songs. I believe that Catalan is quite close, in fact, to Occitan, which is hilarious because they're not close geographically. Also, reading them from the page, because of course this was a spoken dialect, they're written really differently. So it was just how people wrote the language that they spoke. So it is very difficult to know exactly what the pronunciation is. Every recording that you listen to is different, and it depends whether it's a Spanish person singing or a French person singing, depending on which direction you go towards. So finding the colours with that and painting the sounds with the orchestra is a wonderful but hard challenge.
0: Tonight, soprano Louise Alder. Five songs then from the Auvergne. Canteloube collected and wrote many, many more, but selected these specifically for concert use. He begins with an idyll with the shepherdess in the pasture. But things turn a little when her young man tries to restrain her and she escapes, which leads to the second song, The Abandoned Shepherdess, telling the mournful tale of a jilted lass who waits in vain for her lover. The third song's in two parts, Tu Borée, I Have No Girl to Love Me, and The Quail. They're more light-hearted, especially when it comes to the animated feathered friend. And that, well, leads on to The Cuckoo with its unmistakable call. And finally, the last song, Bailero, a shepherd song from the Haute Auvergne. Right on cue, and to this welcome applause from the Royal Albert Hall, Louise Alder makes her way on stage to sing Joseph Canteloube's Songs of the Auvergne. And following her and taking a bow, chief conductor of the London Philharmonic Orchestra, Ed Gardner.

0: You can feel the breezes of the French countryside blowing through the Royal Albert Hall, a selection of José Canteloube's Songs of the Auvergne, sung here by Louise Alder. Edward Gardner, conducting the London Philharmonic Orchestra and bringing them all to their feet now. Comedy, tragedy, beautiful lyricism and a healthy dose of poignancy from Louise tonight. She takes another bow. She was telling me about the joy of singing these songs here at the Royal Albert Hall and said that she spoke to Kiri Takanoa just last week. It's quite the company of sopranos who performed them here. And they agreed that they just saw in the hall. These were songs that were already slipping into memory when Canteloube caught them on the breezes over pastures at dusk. He never claimed to be deadly accurate with his collections, rather called them a French adaptation. But with this romanticized vision, they are preserved nonetheless. They live on in these lush, neo-romantic harmonies. And the applause soars for Louise Alder, coming back on stage for another bow, waving to the crowds and crowds here tonight. These songs sit so beautifully in her range, but they can be quite low at times for a soprano. She's saying how this can be a challenge, but with the London Philharmonic Orchestra, they find a way of making space for her in the textures, so it becomes easy. And Ed just bringing to their feet the principals of the woodwind section, Benjamin Melfont, principal clarinetist there, Philip Moore on piano tonight, and the whole orchestra on their feet, Peter Schumann leading. Well, the outside truly brought inside this evening with a little help from Louise Alder. You're listening to BBC Radio 3, the home of the proms all summer long. It's wonderful to have your company this evening. Now, over the next 20 minutes, I'm going to be joined by the composer, Graham Fitkin, who's just completed his own epic compositional journey through European forests. Well, what a first half of a truly outdoorsy prom tonight. I'm very pleased to say, though, that Graham Fitkin's found his way to the Radio 3 box. Graham, welcome.
1: Oh, thank you, Hannah. It's lovely to be here.
0: Well, tonight's all about music depicting nature. I know that's a passion of yours, but how did you find Christina Turgesson's Between Trees?
1: Oh, it's amazing. And she approaches the forest sounds in such a special way. Very characterful, right from the word go. I mean, I've seen the score, and it starts with the tuba, and it's and the tuba is mimicking squirrels.
0: Yes, takes a certain ear to do that, right?
1: I know, but it's she gets so many different sounds out of those instruments. Yes. And then as it warms up towards the end of the piece, you've got this beautiful horn harmony coming in, hints of Vaughan Williams, hints of Sibelius. It's just glorious moment.
0: She's actually such a melodist, isn't she? She had so many effects in there, even with the more familiar instruments, you know, water in the brass instruments, the woodwind playing just with bits of theirs. But like you, a clarinetist originally, you know, she was saying earlier how she just loves melody. It is still at the heart of everything that she's doing.
1: Well, yeah, and I suppose I felt, that's the first time I've heard it live, actually, that piece, and I felt that even when the melody wasn't there, there was latent melody. It seemed as if it could be floating on the top of that. Even when there was sandpaper going on and she was beginning to get some sort of riff going, and then it would just disappear and melt into something else, which is in fact what happens in a forest. Yeah. You get all these beautiful sounds,
0: melodies on the breeze.
1: Yes. And it was the other amazing thing about it was, for me, was that it really did make the audience listen. You could tell, I mean, this place is full tonight, and you could tell that she had everybody in the palm of her hand. And we were actually listening to a variety of different levels of sound.
0: Yes. Well, we're going to be talking lots more about trees and forests, but one of the first musical depictions of them that came to my mind is this.

0: An excerpt from the serene musical climax of the final act of Jean-Philippe Rameau's Les Indes Galantes, where Native Americans, a Spaniard and a Frenchman celebrate peace, true love and harmony deep in the forests of North America. That was Musica Sequenza, directed by the bassoon soloist Baruch Özdemir. And for me, in his arrangement, the bassoon definitely adds to the textures of the forest, especially when it's joined by the traditional Turkish influences of his heritage, blowing between east and west and through the branches of the peaceful forest. They could be the breezes, they could be the birds. They certainly evoke the ceremonial peace pipe. Graham, does it take you there too?
1: Well, yeah, you're right about the bassoon leading the way there. I think that sort of reedy sound is really important and very, very, very sort of part of the forest sounds which I've encountered on my journey, certainly.
0: Yes. Well, trees, forests, landscapes, and as we're about to hear after the interval, mountains too have inspired composers through the ages. You too have been composing with trees, but before we talk more about it, let's hear a bit of your music from trees. This is from Treeline Part 8.

0: Graham Fitkin's Tree Line Project. Graham, tell us, what exactly are we hearing there?
1: Well, that's part eight of eight parts of Tree Line, and it's getting towards the culmination of this piece of music, which is about 55 minutes long. The whole piece involves sounds of the forest in various ways. I got partners throughout Europe to make recordings of trees, their chosen trees, which then became part of this piece of music. So some people did that with high quality microphones. Others did it by putting an iPhone by a tree and seeing what happened. And so I made forest instruments out of those sounds. And what sounds like a synthesizer maybe is actually made from the sounds which I received.
0: I see. Well, just thinking that we have Strauss's Alpine Symphony coming up after the interval, which depicts a journey in a single day spent climbing a mountain in the Alps. Graham, you've just finished your own epic compositional journey through Europe with Treeline, cycling all the way from Romania back to the UK, giving concerts and workshops along the way. Please tell us more about this.
1: Well, the project started a number of years ago when I got specifically interested in trees, and not just trees, but forests and old forests, because there are so many things going on in forests which we may not realise. So that was one of the things. But the other thing which this project has brought up is the idea, and this was evident in Christine Jurgensen's piece, is that idea of listening, really deep listening, and trying to perceive a forest in a way which is different to just looking at it. We all look at these things and think, oh, it's beautiful and pretty. But when you listen to it, and when you take time to listen, you can unpack an awful lot of different layers of sound. So that this project was about that. It was about knitting these communities together across borders, because trees don't recognise borders.
0: Quite.
1: So it seemed a pertinent project to do for this moment.
0: Yeah, you chose 20 specific trees along the way. Mm-hmm. Briefly, what was your criteria?
1: Well, actually, you say I chose them. They were chosen, but I asked the partners to choose them because it seemed wrong that I would choose them. So each community, and when I say a community, it could be a music venue, it could be an environmental group, a city council, a group, all sorts of different groups, schools. They would choose a tree which was important to them, had some significance for them or for their community or for their town. It might be that there was one remaining tree which had been through all the world wars, development, and everything else, and it's still standing and it's 500 years old. So we had a variety of trees. So we had a massive sequoia in Maastricht. We had beech trees in different parts of Czech Republic and Poland, you know, and plane trees and lime trees, linden trees, and all of them with their own special story.
0: Right. And you recorded right inside the trees. We'll hear more about that in a second. And I also want to talk about the communication of trees too. But first, let's hear a bit of the raw recording that you made from inside your chosen tree, or the chosen tree in Epping, a beech tree, and then a bit of that same tree in your tree line music.

0: Graham, I can hear how it's about movement, the flow of energy through the trees, somewhere between hooves on the earth and a swirl of water somehow. But how did you actually record that sound?
1: So the sounds are recorded using contact mics, which are mics, microphones you can just put against any surface to pick up vibrations from underneath. But these particular ones were special because they have probes attached to them. When I say probe, it's like a needle, if you like, which comes out perpendicular to the contact mic. That can be a variety of different lengths, actually. I've got a variety of different lengths. And they go into the bark, and you find a hole or a crevice, something so that you don't hurt the tree. I don't want to hurt the tree, but and then you pick up the sounds. Of course, sometimes you don't get anything, or you get very little. And it depends on the time of year, it depends how hot it is. More is happening. The tree has got its own vascular system, and it's moving a lot more when it's hot, when things are happening.
0: And nothing's that response, do you get a sense that the trees respond to each other or to any other kind of danger, perhaps?
1: Well, trees we know do. It's a very exciting time for discoveries about trees and plant life and how they communicate with other trees and with other wildlife as well. So trees we do know communicate with their own family. So that's the first thing. And then they can actually identify the difference between their own family of trees and other trees in the forest. And they can alert all the trees or just their own family
0: members. And is it true that there's a hierarchy? There is a kind of mother tree, a leader among a forest?
1: Well, the mother tree is the older tree, generally, with its offspring around it. And that will certainly be the one I found in my limited experience. And I'm not massively experienced at doing this. The person that has helped me most on this was a man called Jez Riley French, who produced these microphones and has a lot more experience than I do. But the experience I have is that the mother tree will have more nutrients flowing up and down the xylem and phloem within the tree.
0: Okay.
1: And that's when you get these sounds.
0: But yes.
1: Trees give off chemicals through the air to warn other trees that they're being eaten by a bark beetle. And they also have this sort of underground mycorrhizal network of communication going with the fungus underneath the soil.
0: Incredible. And from this you created tones, and that's how we get to the music.
1: Yeah, so I would make these recordings. I would then take parts of those recordings just as they were, and then I would try and find a sort of resonant frequency within that, because all sound of some sort has pitches within it. You discover that, and then I started making a few instruments out of it. The excerpt you just heard then was very minimal with piano and more with the natural raw tree sound, but then I change it into other bits.
0: Well, let's hear another moment now. This is from part two.

0: the skylark dripping water and the bees in and amongst the forest. Graham Fitkin, your tree line, it's about a sense of place as well, isn't it? These are very specific trees in specific places along the route.
1: Yes, and the whole structure of the entire piece followed that trajectory from Romania through 10 different countries to the UK. And as you go through the piece, you sort of encounter these different trees and engage with them in certain ways. And when I was working with people and putting headphones on them, when they could hear these sounds from inside trees, it was a sort of, wow, I never realized that this happened. This was going on in this thing in front of me. And that was it was a lovely moment of...
0: It's a different way of mapping, isn't it, in some ways as well, really, but making you explore a place with your ears as much as your eyes.
1: Well, it is, and every performance was slightly different because I was focusing on the tree in that particular place. So the Romanian performance in Satu Mare was different to the Hungarian performance in Sharaspatak.
0: Yes. We're going to hear Strauss's Alpine Symphony in the second half of this prom. I know that you love mountains too, but I wonder how different this would be if it wasn't an alpine mountain, if it was a mountain in the Himalayas instead. It's that kind of feeling, isn't it?
1: Of course, there is that. I've no idea,
0: yes, of course.
1: really how he approached it. But for me, I find space and particular locations very, very interesting. I did a project called Geography, which is all about specific locations. And then, of course, working with my partner, Ruth Wall, we did an album called Uist, which is all about Scottish Highlands and about migration into the Scottish Highlands and emigration from them.
0: The technology that you've used, could you see it being adapted? You know, could you see yourself perhaps creating music based on mountains?
1: Oh, yeah. I mean, I'd love to do that at some point. Sometimes I go to the Dolomites in the Italian Dolomites, and I'm looking at these mountains, I'm feeling the grandeur of these things and thinking there should be something I can do with these things at some point.
0: Definitely. Well, thank you, Graham. We're actually going to finish now with a little moment from Uist, you and harpist Ruth Wall. It's the title track of the album. Just briefly, what's it about?
1: So Uist is an island or a conglomerate of islands off the west coast of Scotland. And this particular album was all about people coming into the islands and going away, but using old Scottish folk songs as a starting point for the whole journey in the album.

0: Fitkin Wall, Graham Fitkin on piano and electronics, and Ruth Wall harp in the close of Graham Fitkin's Uist. And my thanks to Graham for giving us such an insight into his music, his projects, and in doing so, while setting us up for the second half of tonight's prom with the London Philharmonic Orchestra and conductor Ed Gardner. And very good evening to you. If you've recently joined us, welcome to the BBC Proms live here. Richard Strauss completed his Alpine Symphony in 1915. It charts the progress of a day's climbing in the Bavarian Alps from sunrise to sunset. 22 continuous sections form a musical arc, with the arrival at the summit at its central apex. So the piece is intrinsically mapped by the Alpine imagery. He had high-minded ambitions for it, liberation through work, the worship of magnificent nature. But what of the emotional expedition? I asked Ed what the piece means to him as a conductor.
1: It's so pictorial and brilliant, but the thing that's always in the hinterland of this piece for me is this idea that it was in some ways going to be a requiem for Mahler. And I adore Strauss, I do a lot of Strauss, but there is sometimes, dare I say it, a hint of narcissism in the way he writes music. And it's brilliant narcissism, but it's there. This piece has none of it. I really believe this is one of the great heartfelt journey up a mountain, but actually it's much more like Berlioz for me. It's one human's response to the grandeur and gravity of nature.
0: Tonight's conductor, Ed Gardner. Now, I cannot begin to tell you just how many instrument cases there are backstage tonight. There are usually lots, but tonight is really special. This score calls for huge orchestral forces, even by Strauss's standards, a vast array of percussion instruments, and an offstage hunting party of 12 horns, 2 trumpets, and 2 trombones with their own conductor. They are somewhere up in the gallery. Well, this piece begins and ends in the darkness of night. The profile of the mountain emerges at dawn, outlined in the gloaming, then appears in full radiance of the morning sun. We then set out in earnest through forests and flowery meadows, past a waterfall and across thickets of mountain pasture, until the view turns icy with a precarious glacier. After a grand vision from the peak, mists rise until the way back down turns stormy. The sun's obscured and torrential rain and high winds make for a very rapid descent. Well, the mountain may have been conquered, but its majesty is a reminder of the power of nature and the music to portray it. And so here comes Ed Gardner, principal conductor of the London Philharmonic Orchestra, also music director of the Norwegian Opera and Ballet, but all the drama is on stage here at the Royal Albert Hall tonight for this performance live at the BBC Proms of Richard Strauss's An Alpine Symphony.

0: an Alpine Symphony, Richard Strauss's worship of eternal magnificent nature, this 2026 Proms performance given by the London Philharmonic Orchestra and their principal conductor, Edward Gardner. He is already standing individuals on their feet, lead trumpeter Tom Nielsen, but now the whole of the orchestra. The organ of the Royal Albert Hall began the epilogue and an afterglow following the musical encounter with nature in all its many moods. Yet by the end, we've slipped back into the peace of night. Richard Gowers playing the organ of the Royal Albert Hall. Well, Strauss may have intended it to represent liberation through work, but he also said that with this Alpine Symphony, he wanted for once to compose just as a cow gives milk. An Alpine one, presumably. And navigating all the crevices along the way to the summit, Ed Gardner in rehearsal this afternoon was all about balancing the wide vistas of the symphony with the scree in the textures and making sure the intricacies of the inner parts are never lost to the landscape. And that has certainly been the case this evening. Members of the wind department on their feet. And that's a special cheer for Gareth Mollison. He has been with the London Philharmonic Orchestra for 40 years. He said in a speech during rehearsals he only meant to stay for five. It's a sign of a happy orchestra. And I hope there were no more orchestras in central London tonight needing horn players, because we had 21 of them here, all on their feet. Well, nine on stage, another 12 off stage. The cheers for each of the departments of the brass section. Strauss's father, Franz Joseph Strauss, was principal horn of the Munich Court Opera. No wonder he wrote so well for the horns. Well, the percussion department on their feet now, they have had such a workout this evening throughout this entire prom. Andrew Barclay leading the percussion. Well, as Ed Gardner shakes the hand of tonight's leader, Peter Schumann, the whole of the orchestra on their feet one last time. That is all from us tonight here at the Royal Albert Hall.
1: Our host from the BBC was Hannah French. Our next prom is on Friday evening at 7. Kachun Wong conducting the Halley Orchestra in a programme including Rachmaninoff's Symphony No. 2. And tomorrow evening's Music Alive is the Auckland Philharmonia in a programme entitled Daphnis and Chloe. And that work is indeed on the programme, music by Ravel, with the visiting Sydney Philharmonia Chorus and the Auckland Philharmonia conducted by Jun Merkel. Also on the programme, there is Javier Perianis playing the piano in the Egyptian Piano Concerto by Saint-Saëns with the Auckland Philharmonia. That's Saint-Saëns' Piano Concerto No. 5. So, Saint-Saëns and Ravel tomorrow evening at 7 in Music Alive on RNZ Concert. 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
1: Kia ora, hello, time for evenings now on RNZ Concert, and time for early music up late. And today some music by Georg Muffat, a composer who studied apparently with Corelli in Rome and with Lully in Paris. And he's a wonderful source of performance practice information. The preface to his publication Florilegium Secundum gives all sorts of wonderful performance details that have been invaluable to try and reconstruct the French dance music style. Well, I'm not going to read you any of the preface to Florilegium Secundum. Instead, here's some of the music from it. This is a representation of A Phantom, music by Muffat from Armonico Tributo, directed by Lawrence Duftschmidt.

A phantom, complete with a few chain rattlings there. That's music by Georg Muffat from his publication Florilegium Secundum. A phantom from the suite Indissolubilis Amicitia, or Indissolvable Friendship, Undissolvable Friendship. The ensemble Armonico Tributo, which itself is named after another Muffat publication, conducted by Lawrence Dufschmidt. You are tuned to Evenings on RNZ Concert. It's music next by Frenchman Jean-Marie Leclerc, an 18th century composer who wrote essentially Italianate music, but with a distinctly French accent to it. Here's the opening of Leclerc's Violin Concerto in F, Opus 10, No. 4. Simon Standage is soloist and directs Collegium Musicum 90.

The opening movement of the Violin Concerto in F, Opus 10, No. 4, by Jean-Marie Leclerc. Simon Standage was the violinist and directed Collegium Musicum 90. We'll stay in France for a piece by François Couperin, but as arranged and conducted by Thomas Addis, Les Barricades Mystérieuses.

Paris Bastille. Saint-Saëns wrote only really one work in which he used French folk music. He tended to like to use folk tunes in his music, but not very often French ones. This is the exception, the Rhapsody d'Auvergne, or Rhapsody of the Auvergne. Jean-Philippe Collard is the pianist, and the Royal Philharmonic Orchestra is conducted by André Previn.

Rhapsody d'Auvergne by Camille Saint-Saëns, Jean-Philippe Collard with the Royal Philharmonic and conductor André Previn. Evenings on RNZ Concert. A work next by New Zealand composer John Psathas, scored for two guitars and played here by Jane Curry and Owen Moriarty. It's called Muisca, and it refers to the Chibcha-speaking people of what's now Colombia, and music which has been described as conversational vitality and driving rhythm.

Jane Curry and Owen Moriarty playing guitars. Music by John Bosathis, Muisca. You're tuned to Evenings on RNZ Concert. Well, Michael Torkey is an American composer only a few years older than John Bosathis. Here's part three of Torkey's saxophone concerto. We'll hear soloist John Howell with the Albany Symphony Orchestra and conductor David Allen Miller.

Part 3 of the Saxophone Concerto by American composer Michael Torkey. John Hull was soloist, with the Albany Symphony Orchestra and David Alan Miller conducting. You're tuned to Evenings on RNZ Concert, and it's to 18th century France now and composer Monteclair. This is the sommeil, or sleep scene, from the cantata Le Berger, or The Shepherdess. Eva Teitik is the mezzo, with Le Concert, directed by Justin Taylor.

Mezzo Evocatic with Le Concert, directed by Justin Taylor. The Sleep Scene from La Bergère by Montclair. I actually heard Evocatic live in concert, singing part of a mass by Bruckner. It wasn't a good fit, but she really is lovely in Baroque music. A little music by Maurice Ravel is next in the evening's Oiseau Triste, or Sad Birds, from Miroir. It's an RNZ recording featuring Michael Houston.

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There's tragedy and triumph, heroes and heartbreak, and extraordinary voices from all over the world. 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

The Overture The Merrymakers by Eric Coates, the New Philharmonia conducted by Sir Adrian Bolt. You are tuned to Evenings on RNZ Concert. Kia ora, I'm David Morris. The major works still to come before midnight, a choral piece by Fauré, The Birth of Venus, and we'll hear a piano suite by Belgian composer Prosper von Eichalter. But right now it's Amy Beach, the second movement of her piano quintet in F-sharp, opus 67, the Indalian Quartet, joined by pianist Martin Roscoe.

The second movement of Amy Beecher's piano quintet in F sharp, opus 67. Martin Roscoe, the pianist, with the Endelian Quartet. Well, next in evenings, it's choral music by Fauré, La Naissance de Vénus, or The Birth of Venus. It's a setting of a text by Paul Collin, and it has Jupiter calling forth Venus from the waves and giving her power to grant love and joy to the world. We will hear soprano Sarah McCliver, mezzo Jenny Duck Chong, tenor Paul McMahon, and baritone Teddy Tahu Rhodes with Cantillation and Sinfonia Australis. The conductor is Anthony Walker. The Birth of Venus by Gabriel Fauré.

La Naissance de Venus, The Birth of Venus by Gabriel Fauré. We heard Sarah McCliver, Jenny Duck Chong, Paul McMahon and Teddy Tahu Rhodes with the choir Cantillation and Sinfonia Australis, Anthony Walker the conductor. You are tuned to Evenings on RNZ Concert. A little Fritz Kreisler next, as arranged by his good friend Sergei Rachmaninoff for solo piano. This is Liebeslied, or Love Sorrow by Kreisler, Aurélien Potier, the pianist.

The slow movement, second movement from Max Brooks, Violin Concerto No. 1 in G minor. Akiko Suwanai was the soloist. Sir Neville Mariner conducted the Academy of St. Martin in the Fields. Here's some music by New Zealander David Hamilton, Calypso Gavotte from Imagined Dancers 2, the ensemble Archi d'Amore Zelanda.

0: The ensemble Archi de More Zelanda was part of Imagined Dancers 2 by David Hamilton. That was Calypso Gavotte.
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Birds in the High Hall Garden by Frederick Delius. Julian Lloyd-Webber was the cellist and John Lennon was the pianist. And you are tuned to Evenings on RNZ Concert. Kia ora, I'm David Morris. We will have a piano suite by Belgian composer Prosper van Eckarter a little bit later on before midnight, but also music by Franz Xaver Richter, Gerard Cousins and others, including this piece by Carl Maria von Weber. This is the second movement of the Clarinet Concerto No. 2 in E-flat. We'll hear soloist Sabina Meyer with the Dresden State Orchestra conducted by Herbert Blumstedt.

slow movement from Weber's Clarinet Concerto No. 2 in E-flat. Soloist Sabina Meyer with Herbert Blumstedt conducting the Dresden Staatskapelle. You're tuned to Evenings on RNZ Concert. With your next piece played and composed by Gerard Cousins, M. Renaissance, which is after a lute piece by Venetian 16th century composer Marco dall'Aquila.

M-Renaissance by Gerard Cousins, played by him as well, after a lute piece by Marco dell'Aquila, an early 16th century Venetian composer. You're tuned to Evenings on RNZ Concert, and it's music next by one of the first generation of composers at the Mannheim Court, famous for, at the time, having one of the best orchestras in the world. This is Franz Xaver Richter's Sinfonia a Quattro in C minor, Simon Murphy directing the new Dutch Academy Chamber Orchestra.

Sinfonia Quattro in C minor by Franz Xaver Richter. Simon Murphy with the new Dutch Academy Chamber Orchestra. Evenings on RNZ Concert. Well, Franz Xaver Richter was renowned for his mastery of counterpoint, as was our next composer, the Flemish-Belgian composer Prosper van Eckhouten. He lived from 1904 to 1964, and this is his Suite Ancienne for piano. Peter van Hove is the pianist.

Suite Ancienne by Belgian composer Prosper van Eckhouten. Peter van Hove was the pianist. And you are tuned to Evenings on RNZ Concert. Well, from a Suite Ancienne to contemporary music by a very young British composer, Lucy Walker. She was born only in 1998. This is her anthem, O Sing to the Lord, St. Martin's Voices, conducted by Andrew Eris.

O Sing to the Lord by British composer Lucy Walker, St. Martin's Voices conducted by Andrew Eris. And that is it from me for this evening. David Morris signing off and, of course, wishing you a very good night. Music through the night begins right now through until 6 o'clock. And here is music by Handel from the English Baroque soloists and Sir John Eliot Gardner conducting the overture and minuet from the composer's last oratorio, Jephthah.

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There's tragedy and triumph, heroes and heartbreak, and extraordinary voices from all over the world. Music Alive at the Opera, Saturday from 7 p.m. on RNZ Concert.

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0: RNZ News. Kia ora, I'm Nicola Wright. Rescue operations are underway on both sides of the China-Nepal border, where a devastating flash flood has swept away homes and villages in northern Nepal and triggered mudslides in Tibet. At least 100 people are dead and hundreds of foreign tourists are missing. The parent company of Facebook and Instagram has agreed a settlement with the 29 US states suing it for harming children. Meta will pay about 28 billion New Zealand dollars, but will deny wrongdoing. The firm is introducing daily limits and nighttime blocks on teenage users. Starship Children's Hospital is deferring less urgent cases to cope with a flood of very young children in hospital with flu-like illnesses. Those in hospital can have a very high fever and need help with breathing or feeding. University of Auckland professor and paediatrician Cass Burns says that can be very scary for them and their parents. She says the free flu vaccine will save lives and prevent children developing breathing problems later. Stats NZ figures show the number of children in material hardship grew by nearly 50,000 between 2022 and 2025. Child Poverty Action Group has today released a manifesto calling for cross-party support to fix the issue. Lead author Professor Innes Asher says most political parties agreed in 2018 to halve child poverty by 2028. Instead, it's gone up. House prices in Invercargill have climbed to record levels as the rest of the country records a downturn. QV says property values in Invercargill rose 8.2% in the last year, while the national average fell 1.2%. QV's Kylie Hellman says it's one of the strongest performing markets in the country. English actor Tim Curry, best known for playing Frankenfurter in the film musical The Rocky Horror Picture Show, has died at the age of 80. Curry first played the role on stage before the film version, which was released in 1975 and has remained a cult favourite. The actor also played fearsome clown Pennywise in the 1990 TV version of Stephen King's It and was Long John Silver in 1996 Muppet Treasure Island. That's the news.
1: Tonight we're celebrating the musical magician Maurice Ravel with his stunning showpiece for orchestra, Daphnis et Chloé. It's ballet music, inspired by an ancient Greek love story and painted in luscious vocal and orchestral colours. Daphnis et Chloé from the Auckland Philharmonia, tonight from 7 on RNZ Concert.
0: The forecast from Met Service to midnight. Northland to Whanganui, including Coromandel Peninsula, Bay of Plenty and the Central Plateau, mostly cloudy with isolated showers and the chance of early fog. Gisborne and Hawke's Bay, high cloud, and then a few showers arrived this morning or afternoon. Wairarapa, Manawatu to Wellington, also Nelson, Buller and Marlborough, scattered rain or showers, grey and westland rain, sometimes heavy, especially in the ranges. Fiordland rain north of Secretary Island at first and then elsewhere from mid-morning. Canterbury, Otago and Southland, rain at times, chance of snow above 400 metres this morning, could be heavy above 800 metres in the Canterbury High Country, Central Otago and the Southern Lakes, easing from afternoon. Chatham Islands, morning showers and then fine. For the main centres, Auckland could get early fog, chance of a shower all day, northwesterlies turn northeast this afternoon, 18 degrees. Tauranga, the odd shower from late morning, most likely in the evening though, northerlies from afternoon, 19. Hamilton cloudy spells, may be morning fog too, a shower or two this afternoon, light winds in 18. Wellington mostly cloudy, a few showers, southerlies turn northerly early afternoon, 14. Christchurch rain could be heavy early with snow above 600 metres, clearing late afternoon. Northeasterly strong and gusty for a while this afternoon and evening, 12. And Dunedin, a few spots of rain from late morning, settling in for a while this afternoon. Northeasterlies strong in exposed places then too, 11 degrees. 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
3: Kia ora and welcome to this Thursday's edition of Mornings. Andrew Clark with you. It's the 27th of August. Coming up, waltzes from a composer with the name Strauss. We'll head to a rustic wedding and a bridal song from that. First to cellist Yo-Yo Ma, who joins an ensemble now with music from Vivaldi, from his opera Giustino. This is the orchestral version of the aria, The Glory of My Blood, La Gloria del Mio Sangue.

La Gloria del Mio Sangue from Vivaldi's Giustino with cellist Yo-Yo Ma, oboists Alfredo Bernardini, Michael Henry, along with the Amsterdam Baroque Orchestra. I have some waltzes for you now. The originals come from the opera The Knight of the Rose, or in German Der Rosenkavalier. That would mean it's music by Richard Strauss. Violinist Gil Shaham is joined by Akira Eguchi at the piano.

We were listening to a transcription of the waltzes from Der Rosenkavalier music, originally by Richard Strauss, with violinist Gil Shaham and Akira Gucci at the piano. 6:15. We're going to head to a rustic wedding now. We'll hear music from a composer who was a friend of Brahms. And Brahms was very happy with what he heard in this work by Carl Goldmark. In fact, he said, "That's the best thing you've ever done, and it's clear cut and faultless." Let's find out how we feel when we listen to this second movement from the Rustic Wedding Symphony in German. That would be Ländliche Hochzeit. We're going to join the wedding at the bridal song.

The second movement there from Carl Goldmark's Rustic Wedding Symphony, and we heard the LA Philharmonic. Shortly, I'll bring you some Bach here on Mornings. Now to music from further back than Bach. This is from the 16th century in Spain. Diego Ortiz wrote a book of music for the viol halfway through the century there, and he's part of that with a great ensemble interpreting early era music. They're called La Ritirata. There's also chirpy wee wind instrument in this as well.

piece there from Diego Ortiz's manual on how to play string instruments. That's where that is from, that collection, and our ensemble La Tirreta performing for us. Time now for a piece from Bach's huge collection of music. Today we've selected a keyboard concerto, at least part of it. We're going to hear Jean Rondeau on the harpsichord, but says the strident opening movement of Bach's concerto, keyboard concerto number 1, also has a big focus on the violins as well.

We heard Jean Rondeau playing the harpsichord and directing violinists Sophie Gent and Louis Crick with the other members of the ensemble. And that was the opening movement from Bach's Keyboard Concerto No. 1 in D minor. And in this hour still to come, we'll hear music from one of Bach's sons with some beautiful cello sounds in that. It's Andrew Clark here with your morning's programme this Thursday. Great to have you with me. I'll have a Slavonic dance from Dvorak as well. First to the main centre's forecast, Tamaki Makaurau, Auckland. Cloudy periods with the chance of a shower. Northwesterlies turning northeasterly in the afternoon. A high of 18. Tauranga, Moana, partly cloudy with the odd shower from late in the morning. Mostly cloudy in the evening. Light winds then northerlies developing in the afternoon and a high of 19. In Kirikiriroa, Hamilton, today cloudy periods with possible morning fog and the odd afternoon shower, light winds and a high expected of 18. Te Whanganui Atara, Wellington, a mostly cloudy day, though some occasional rain will ease to a few showers in the morning, southerlies turning northerly early in the afternoon and a high of 14. Ototahi, Christchurch, rain could be heavy early on with snow above 600 metres, clearing late in the afternoon but remaining mostly cloudy. Northeasterlies developing in the morning, becoming strong and gusty for a time in the afternoon and evening, a top of 12. In Otipoti, Dunedin, mostly cloudy, a few spots of rain from late in the morning, becoming persistent for a time in the afternoon. Northeasterlies becoming strong in exposed places in the afternoon, a high expected of 11. Here's a piece from Gershwin and the musical from the 1930s by him called Girl Crazy. He wrote the music and the lyrics were actually written by his brother Ira. It includes songs like I Got Rhythm, and we're going to hear an arrangement of that song thanks to violinist Joshua Bell and the London Symphony Orchestra.

A fun arrangement there of I Got Rhythm from Girl Crazy, music originally by Gershwin, with violinist Joshua Bell and the London Symphony Orchestra, the one and only John Williams conducting the ensemble there. 21 minutes to 7. Up next is a performance by one of the big names who came out to New Zealand last year to join the NZSO, Daniel Trifonov. I wonder if you managed to get to see him. He did a marvellous performance of Rachmaninoff's Piano Concerto No. 3. Today he's on his own, as it were, bringing his music from another Russian, Shostakovich, today. And we'll hear one of his three fugues for piano.

proof that a feisty composer, often well renowned for this energetic music, Shostakovich can also write very gentle works as well. Daniil Trifonov at the piano for one of this number three of the three fugues for piano by Shostakovich. I have music now from the Czech composer, probably the most famous of them all, Dvořák. He wrote a set of Slavonic dances in 1878, all original melodies. And we'll hear this pretty graceful dance number. There's bursts of energy in the mix as well. This is the Slavonic Dance number 6.

Dvorak Slonic Dance number 6 in D major, brought to us by the Atlanta Symphony Orchestra. Let's wind the clock back now, about 100 years, and I've got music from a composer who loved writing with a focus on the cello. This is going to be part of a cello concerto by Carl Philipp Emanuel Bach with a lovely, graceful start from the orchestra in this final movement before we hear the solo cello.

Jonathan Morton conducting cellist Raphael Walfisch and the Scottish Ensemble. And we heard the finale from Carl Philipp Emanuel Bach's Concerto in B-flat major. It is Andrew Clark here with Mornings on RNZ Concert. Thank you very much for joining me this Thursday. In a few minutes' time, I'll have some violin music from Beethoven. Also, the symphonic sounds of Tchaikovsky brought to us by the Vienna Philharmonic. We're heading up to the news and weather with a wee bit of guitar music now. And this is a piece by a late 16th, early 17th century English composer, Philip Rossiter. This is his Galliard. And we're going to hear it performed by Englishman, a fellow Englishman, guitarist Michael Button. Very elegant it is too.

0: RNZ News, kia ora, I'm Nicola Wright. A huge wall of mud and rock has collapsed into a river on the border of Nepal and Tibet, triggering catastrophic flooding that's killed scores of people and left hundreds of tourists missing. Verified videos show dozens of people being swept away. Authorities on both sides fear far higher casualties and massive destruction. Initial reports from Nepali officials suggest an earthquake in the area could have caused the lower part of a glacier to collapse and trigger the floods. Meta platforms have agreed to pay a maximum of $28 billion and make major changes to Facebook and Instagram to resolve legal claims by states across the US. The states were arguing that the company designed the platforms to addict children, misled consumers about their safety, and improperly collected children's personal data. Under the settlement, Meta denies any wrongdoing. Starship Children's Hospital is deferring less urgent cases to cope with a flood of very young children in hospital with flu-like illnesses. Those in hospital can have a very high fever and need help with breathing or feeding. University of Auckland professor and paediatrician Cass Burns says deferring cases can also prevent the children from catching the viruses in hospital. The authors of a new study on meth contamination in homes have come under fire for failing to disclose links to the meth testing industry. The research published this month in the New Zealand Medical Journal recommends returning to tighter meth cleanup standards. It has since been revealed one of the authors works at a meth testing company, which provided the research data. They acknowledge the conflict of interest should have been disclosed. The blood service is seeing a drop-off in donations as regular donors are hit by winter illness. Demand has also been higher than usual, likely also because of the winter illness surge. That's the news.
1: Coming up on 3 to 7, George Wills, Australian theorbo player, ahead of some concerts in Aotearoa, will bring himself and his instrument into the studio. Plenty of pluck on 3 to 7 with me, Brian Crump, today on RNZ Concert.
0: The forecast from Met Service to midnight. Northland to Whanganui, including Coromandel Peninsula, Bay of Plenty and the Central Plateau, mostly cloudy with isolated showers and the chance of early fog. Gisborne and Hawke's Bay, high cloud, then a few showers arrived this morning or afternoon. Wairarapa, Manawatu to Wellington, also Nelson, Buller and Marlborough, scattered rain or showers, grey and westland rain, sometimes heavy, especially in the ranges. Fiordland rain north of Secretary Island at first and then elsewhere from mid-morning. Canterbury, Otago and Southland, rain at times, chance of snow above 400 metres this morning, could be heavy above 800 metres in the Canterbury High Country, Central Otago and the Southern Lakes, easing from afternoon. Chatham Islands, morning showers and then fine. For the main centres, Auckland could get early fog, chance of a shower all day, northwesterlies turn northeast this afternoon, 18 degrees. Tauranga, the odd shower from late morning, most likely in the evening though, northerlies from afternoon, 19. Hamilton cloudy spells, may be morning fog too, a shower or two this afternoon, light winds in 18. Wellington mostly cloudy, a few showers, southerlies turn northerly early afternoon, 14. Christchurch rain could be heavy early with snow above 600 metres, clearing late afternoon. Northeasterly strong and gusty for a while this afternoon and evening, 12. And Dunedin a few spots of rain from late morning, settling in for a while this afternoon. Northeasterly strong and exposed places then too, 11 degrees. 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

Kicking off this next hour of Mornings with Mac the Knife from the Threepenny Opera by Kurt Weill, brought to us by the Contemporary Chamber Ensemble. It's Andrew Clark here bringing you the Mornings programme live on Arns Day Concert. Thank you very much for joining me this Thursday, looking at what's coming up in this hour. Something fun from Smetana. It is the dance of the comedians, after all. And I've got a Spanish serenade for guitar. Before all that, we're heading to Quebec in Canada for a song, but it's brought to us by performers are from here, the New Zealand Youth Choir.

Very feisty performance there with the New Zealand Youth Choir bringing us A Si Mon Wan Voulez Danser from Six Songs of Early Canada. And as I say, that was from Quebec. Now, in Quebec, Mwan means a spinning top. So it's a child's toy. So it's all about dancing, a dancing spinning top. The literal translation of Mwan is monk. Music now from Beethoven and a jolly wee performance from his Violin Sonata No. 3. We're going to hear the finale from it.

We heard the finale from Beethoven's Violin Sonata number 3 in E-flat major with violinist Alena Baeva and Vadim Kolodenko at the piano. And that was dedicated to Antonio Salieri, Beethoven's teacher. Beethoven, of course, known for his symphonies, especially number 9, his final one. Well, let me bring you part of Tchaikovsky's most well-known one, the last one he completed, Symphony number 6. And this is the one with a confusing title. He wanted it to be known as Passionate. Somehow it ended up with the French title Pathétique. We're going to hear the smooth second movement brought to us by the Vienna Philharmonic.

That beautiful second movement there from Tchaikovsky's Symphony No. 6 in B minor, brought to us by the Vienna Philharmonic. It's 21 minutes past 7. I've got some sensational oboe for you now from Camille Saint-Saëns. And Saint-Saëns wrote three wind sonatas, in fact, in 1921, shortly before his death in December of the same year. It was part of a remarkable burst of creativity from his oboe sonata then, because I was talking about oboe. We're going to hear the opening movement.

Philippe Tondreur played the oboe there. Danny Durkin was at the piano with the opening movement from Saint-Saëns' Sonata for Oboe and Piano. And yes, the Andantino. It is time for a wee bit of fun now. And we're going to hear the Dance of the Comedians. This will be designed to increase the energy levels for us. Music from Czech composer Bedřich Smetana.

bursting with energy there. The Dance of the Comedians from Bedřich Smetana's The Bartered Bride. Teodor Kučar conducting the Janáček Philharmonic. And it's Andrew Clark here, also bursting with a wee bit of energy. Now, it's got me all G'd up now this Thursday morning, as well as some comedians dancing around for us there. I'll have a musical joke from Haydn coming up very soon. It's time now for your main centre's forecast today. Tāmaki Makaurau, Auckland, cloudy periods with the chance of a shower. Northwesterlies turning northeasterly in the afternoon, a high of 18. Tauranga, Moana, partly cloudy with the odd shower from late in the morning, most likely in the evening. Light winds, then northerlies developing in the afternoon and a top of 19. Kirikiriroa, Hamilton, cloudy periods with possible morning fog, the odd afternoon shower, light winds and a high of 18. Into Whanganui-Atara, Wellington today, mostly cloudy, occasional rain, easing to a few showers in the morning. Southerlies turning northerly early in the afternoon and a high of 14. Ototahi, Christchurch, rain could be heavy early on, with snow above 600 metres, but it will clear late in the afternoon, but remain mostly cloudy. Northeasterlies developing in the morning, becoming strong and gusty for a time in the afternoon and evening, and a high of 12. In Otipoti, Dunedin today, mostly cloudy, a few spots of rain from late in the morning, becoming persistent for a time though in the afternoon. Northeasterlies becoming strong in exposed places in the afternoon, and a high of 11. All right, well, of course, comedians do like a joke, don't they? That's the nickname given to this quartet from Haydn because of the way he wrote the final movement, which we'll hear now, where the performers, they're not particularly sure about when they've reached the end.

We heard the Castles Quartet bringing us the finale from Haydn's String Quartet in E-flat major, known as the Joke. I'll have more music from Haydn after 8. The next time we'll hear his music, it'll be the Beauty of the Oboe included in that piece. And in a couple of minutes' time, I've got a seasonal sketch from Vivaldi. Time now for a Spanish... we're going to bring you a wee bit of The Marriage of Figaro now. And this is the Voice in Yorkie, Justo Siete.

part of Mozart's The Marriage of Figaro there. You, sir, who are righteous in English voice, Señor, que justo siete. And we had a performance, including the voices of baritone Simon Keenlyside, soprano Véronique Jeans, alongside a few other soloists with the Concerto Köln performing. 20 minutes to 8, here is that Spanish serenade for guitar from a 19th century composer who hailed from Barcelona, Joaquín Malhats.

Hughie Park playing us that Spanish serenade and music originally by Joaquin Malats. It is time now for part of Vivaldi's The Four Seasons, and we're getting a bit ahead of the game, as it were. Let me explain, because this is the opening movement from Spring. It hasn't sprung here yet, quite yet. It's something to look forward to, including this performance from violinist Alan Loveday in the Academy of St. Martin in the Fields.

That was New Zealand violinist Alan Loveday with the Academy of St. Martin in the Fields and the opening movement from Spring from Vivaldi's The Four Seasons. It is 11 minutes to 8 here on Mornings this Thursday. I have a bit of pomp for you now from Elgar, Edward Elgar, and this is his Pomp and Circumstance March number 1. We are going to join the NZSO.

Hope you enjoyed Elgar's most famous pomp and circumstance march. That was March number 1, brought to us by the New Zealand Symphony Orchestra. At 8:05, Bach done differently now. This is from his violin partita number 3, but I have a piano player for you, Jason Gillam, bringing us the prelude.

That was Jason Gillam bringing us the prelude from what was originally Bach's Violin Partita number 3 in E. It is Andrew Clark here with your morning's programme. It would be wonderful if you could stay with me just a wee bit longer here on RNZ Concert After 8. The sounds of Sibelius will go straight into part of his Corelia suite. I've also got a couple of pretty well-known pieces by Bizet and Holst. One of them involves a planet. A wee bit of a tease there. We're coming up to 8 o'clock, though. Please stay with me if you can. It's time for the news and weather.

0: RNZ News, kia ora, I'm Nicola Wright. Nearly 160 people have been confirmed dead in Nepal, where devastating flash floods and a mudslide have caused major destruction near the border with Tibet. Hundreds of people are missing in both countries, including more than 460 foreign tourists in Nepal. New Zealand officials are trying to find out from authorities there whether any New Zealanders have been affected. Starship Children's Hospital is deferring some less urgent patients as it deals with a surge in hospitalisations for flu and RSV. Auckland University professor and Starship respiratory doctor Cass Burns says children in hospital often need help with breathing, eating or with fever. She says the deferrals are because of a lack of beds and to avoid children catching respiratory illnesses in hospital. Auckland's mayor says the Auckland minister is uncomfortably pushing a company line from National as the party rules out a bed tax. The party has ruled out a tax on short-term accommodation if it's re-elected, despite a regional deal with Auckland committing to exploring one in 2027. The minister, Simon Watts, says the wording in such deals will be changed and other support options will be looked into. Wayne Brown says it's disappointing National is walking away from its commitment. The Child Poverty Action Group has issued a manifesto calling for cross-party support to tackle the rising number of children in poverty. StatsNZ figures show the number of children in material hardship grew by nearly 50,000 between 2022 and 2025. Lead author Emeritus Professor Innes Asher says government policy caused the child poverty crisis and it can turn it around. Wellington's mayor expects the council could be criticised in a crucial investigation into the Moore Point failure. About 14 billion litres of raw sewage has been pumped into the ocean off Wellington's coast since February. The findings from a Crown review are due to be released next week. Andrew Little says something went seriously wrong at the plant. That's the news.
1: Tonight we're celebrating the musical magician Maurice Ravel with his stunning showpiece for orchestra, Daphnis et Chloé. It's ballet music, inspired by an ancient Greek love story and painted in luscious vocal and orchestral colours. Daphnis et Chloé from the Auckland Philharmonia, tonight from 7 on RNZ Concert.
0: The forecast from Met Service to midnight now. Northland to Whanganui, including Coromandel Peninsula, Bay of Plenty and the Central High Country. Mostly cloudy with isolated showers and areas of fog this morning. Gisborne and Hawke's Bay high cloud and then a few showers arrive this morning or afternoon. Wairarapa and Upper, Manawatu to Wellington, also Nelson, Buller and Marlborough, scattered rain or showers. Grey and Westland rain, sometimes heavy, especially in the ranges. Fiordland has rain north of Secretary Island at first and then elsewhere from mid-morning. Canterbury, Otago and Southland, outbreaks of rain, snow above 400 metres this morning and could be heavy above 800 metres in the Canterbury High Country, Central Otago and the Southern Lakes, easing from afternoon. Chatham Islands, morning showers and then fine. In the main centres, Auckland, areas of morning fog and the chance of a shower all day. Northwesterlies turn northeast this afternoon, 18 degrees. Tauranga, the odd shower from late morning, most likely in the evening. Northerlies from afternoon, 19. Hamilton, cloudy spells, may get morning fog. One or two showers this afternoon. Light winds and 18. Wellington, mostly cloudy with a few light showers. Southerlies turn northerly early afternoon, 14. Christchurch, rain with snow above 600 metres, clearing late afternoon. Northeasterly, strong and gusty for a while this afternoon and evening, 12. Dunedin, a few spots of rain from late morning, setting in for a while this afternoon. Northeasterly, strong and exposed places then as well, a high of 11. 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

Kia ora, Andrew Clark here, back with Mornings. And we opened up this next part of the programme with the intermezzo from Sibelius's Karelia Suite, performing for us, the Lahti Symphony Orchestra based in Finland. Delighted you could join me this Thursday morning on RNZ Concert. By the way, enjoying the texts coming in from you today already. If you'd like to stay in touch with the programme, of course, you can always text in. It'd be lovely to hear from you. The text line number is 8824. That is 8824. Coming up in this hour, The Beauty of the Harp. And I've got some Carmen on its way to you before nine as well. Talking of beauty, for your beauty spot today, the ensemble, the Maxwell Quartet, bring us music from Scotland. This is called Gregor's Lament.

The Maxwell Quartet with Gregor's Lament, and a music originally written by someone called Lady MacGregor. I have the music by Haydn, Where the Oboe Will Shine For Us Now. This is part of his concerto in C. We're going to hear the final movement and oboist Derek Wickens with the Royal Philharmonic.

That was from an album called The Classical Oboe. We heard the finale from Haydn's Oboe Concerto in C major with oboist Derek Wakens and the Royal Philharmonic. I have a few items in today's live diary to bring to your attention. At 12:30 this lunchtime, the Nelson Centre of Musical Arts will feature a lunchtime concert with flute and piano. At the piano, Kyoko Takshima and flutist Tony Ferner. The next instalment of the Musical Book Club, which is happening at Wellington Central Library, gets underway this afternoon at 5:30. You can head along and hear the New Zealand String Quartet. The theme is Outsider. There'll be music from Fanny Mendelssohn. Now, the concert is free, but you have to register for the event. So head to the New Zealand String Quartet website if you'd like to go along this afternoon. At 7 o'clock tonight in Christchurch, the Jazz Club is on at the Arts Centre. And the title of the concert, River City Jasmine, featuring Neil Pickard. That's happening at the Great Hall of the Arts Centre in Christchurch at 7 o'clock tonight. We're going to get you some excitement building in this extract from Bizet's Carmen. Before it really takes off, we'll join the London Symphony Orchestra and Chorus with the March and Chorus.

The Marché Coeur from Bizet's Carmen, brought to us by the London Symphony Orchestra and Chorus. Our next work, a piece by French composer Jeanne d'Anglas, is a waltz or valse. It comes from her work in English, the title Love Awakens. In French, L'amour s'éveille. We're going to hear a performance from Les Siècles.

That was the waltz, the valse from Love Awakens, L'Amour s'éveille, brought to us by Les Siècles, and the music written by Jeanne Danglas. It is time now for music from here. I say from here, written actually by the wonderful New Zealand composer Claire Cowan, but it's all about France actually. She wrote a soundtrack to a documentary film about Jean Cocteau, the French poet, novelist, actor, film director, very talented Jean Cocteau. This part from the soundtrack is called Orpheus, and Cocteau wrote a play and film based on the Greek myth of Orpheus and Eurydice.

Orpheus from Claire Cowan's soundtrack to the feature documentary film Jean Cocteau. It's 8:30. Andrew Clark here with Mornings on RNZ Concert this Thursday. Shortly, we're off to central London for a wee bit of British light music. And I have one of Holst's Planets on its way to you. It contains some jollity. It's even in the title. Find out which planet it will be. You might have guessed it already. Time now for the main centre's forecast. Tamaki Makaurau, Auckland, cloudy periods with the chance of a shower. Northwesterlies turning northeasterly in the afternoon, a high of 18. Tauranga, Moana, partly cloudy with the odd shower from late in the morning and also some likely in the evening. Light winds and northerlies developing in the afternoon, a high of 19. Kirikiriroa, Hamilton, cloudy periods with possible morning fog and the odd afternoon shower, light winds, a top of 18. Tauranga, Nuitara, Wellington, mostly cloudy, occasional rain easing to a few showers in the morning. Southerlies will turn northerly early in the afternoon and a high of 14. Ototahi, Christchurch, rain could be heavy early on with snow above 600 metres clearing late in the afternoon but remaining mostly cloudy. Northeasterlies will develop in the morning, becoming strong and gusty for a time in the afternoon and evening, a top of 12. In Otipoti, Dunedin today, mostly cloudy, a few spots of rain from late in the morning, becoming persistent for a time in the afternoon, and northeasterlies becoming strong in exposed places in the afternoon, a high of 11. Our next composer, Eric Coates, was born on this day in 1886. Not just a composer, also a viola player as well, known for his British light music. And here we are. He's taking us to Knightsbridge in London. This is his Knightsbridge March.

That was music from Eric Coates, born on this day in 1886. The Knightsbridge March, and our performers there, the London Philharmonic. It's 23 minutes to 9. I have a track from an album by Welsh harpist Catherine Finch, where she looks back on her 40-year career. And the pieces are all about her younger self. This is a piece called Kin.

that piece called Kin, written by Catherine Finch, who was performing, playing the harp. I think there were a few other things going on in that recording, including her voice potentially as well. I think we definitely heard a voice anyway. Let's whisk ourselves away to 16th century France now and some dances by Claude Gervaise. Three, in fact, there's a wee bit of drumming at the start, but some vocals on this as well. They are quite easy to pick up if you like to sing along.

We heard the Basque Baroque Ensemble there with the three parts, the Pavane Gaillard and Branle de Champagne, music from Claude Gervais. It is time for some jollity, thanks to Holst. And this is from his The Planets Suite, Jupiter, the bringer of jollity, in fact, yes, full of pace and energy. Let's strap ourselves in for this performance from the Philharmonia Orchestra.

How did you go with that? Jupiter, the bringer of jollity from Holst's The Planet Suite. Thanks to the Philharmonia Orchestra there for that wonderful performance. I have a bit of Bach for you now. We're going to hear the Vivace from his double concerto in D minor for two violins.

That was the double concerto in D minor for two violins. We had the vivace from it, violinist Peter Schumann and Veselin Gelev with the London Philharmonic. And of course, music from Bach, Johann Sebastian Bach, for you this Thursday morning. You're listening to The Morning's Programme. Andrew Clark here, keeping you company. Would love for your company a wee bit more of you. You can stick around. I've got some music from Franz Liszt called On Wings of Song and the NZ Trio, bringing us music inspired by a lake. It is coming up to 9 and it's soon time for the news and weather.

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1: RNZ News. Kia ora, I'm Nicola Wright. Devastating flash floods near the border between Nepal and Tibet have caused widespread destruction, leaving hundreds of people dead or missing. The scale of the tragedy is still unfolding. More than 460 foreign tourists are known to be among the missing. New Zealand officials are trying to find out whether any New Zealanders have been caught up in the disaster. Nepal police say 157 bodies have been recovered so far. An advocate is describing child poverty as a political choice, challenging parties to commit to solutions before the election. The Child Poverty Action Group says child poverty has increased by 40% since 2022. Chief Executive Lynn Amos wants parties to commit to fees-free early childhood centres, raising the age for free GP visits to 17, and more social housing. She's also asking them to raise the minimum wage, benefits and the child disability allowance. Ms Amos says the most expensive option is to do nothing. A leading GP is encouraging anyone who hasn't had a flu vaccination this year to still get one, as the country battles a brutal flu season. Brian Betty says New Zealand is experiencing a major late winter surge in influenza A cases. He says flu vaccination rates, even among those for whom the vaccine is free, are much lower than he'd like to see, and it's not too late for vaccines to make a difference. From next year, free vaccines will be extended to all children from 6 months to 5 years old. Social media giant Meta has agreed to restrict American teenagers' use of its platforms as part of a multi-billion dollar settlement with US states. 29 states had accused the company, which owns Facebook and Instagram, of harming children. Meta denies wrongdoing, but says it will introduce stronger age verification measures and daily usage limits. The gender gap between pay rates for men and women has grown slightly. Stats NZ data shows the median hourly pay rate for women is 5.3% less than for men. A year ago, the gap was 5.2%. That's the news.
2: Coming up on 3 to 7, George Wells, Australian theorbo player, ahead of some concerts in Aotearoa, will bring himself and his instrument into the studio. Plenty of pluck on 3 to 7 with me, Brian Crump, today on RNZ Concert.
1: The forecast from Met Service to midnight now. Northland to Whanganui, including Coromandel Peninsula, Bay of Plenty and the Central High Country. Mostly cloudy with isolated showers and areas of fog this morning. Gisborne and Hawke's Bay high cloud and then a few showers arrive this morning or afternoon. White at Upper, Manawatu to Wellington, also Nelson, Buller and Marlborough, scattered rain or showers. Grey and Westland rain, sometimes heavy, especially in the ranges. Fiordland has rain north of Secretary Island at first and then elsewhere from mid-morning. Canterbury, Otago and Southland, outbreaks of rain, snow above 400 metres this morning and could be heavy above 800 metres in the Canterbury High Country, Central Otago and the Southern Lakes, easing from afternoon. Chatham Islands, morning showers and then fine. 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

We heard Aizata Karibesun with Franz Liszt's transcription of On Wings of Song, the German title of Flügeln des Gesanges, music originally from Mendelssohn. And our Hour of Zen Before 10 is well underway already. Yes, the final hour of mornings here on RNZ Concert. Andrew Clark with you this Thursday. I'll add a bit of orchestra to the piano later on. It will be music from Rachmaninoff. And I will hear soprano Madeleine Pierrard and the New Zealand Youth Choir bringing us music from here. First, a track from an album which isn't out for a few weeks, but our producer Anna has this pre-release track. We're going to hear music from the Romanian composer George Enescu. He was a child prodigy, and in 1888, aged 7, he became the youngest student ever to be admitted to the Vienna Conservatory and the first non-Austrian. From which he graduated at the age of 12. He wrote a piano quintet, and yes, he was still pretty young, 15, and we're going to hear the slow movement from it.

We heard the third movement from George Enescu's Piano Quintet in D, the Andante, brought to us by the Kaleidoscope Chamber Collective. It is time to bring you music now from Schubert. Franz Schubert, his three piano pieces are among his extraordinary late works, written in 1828, just a few months before his death, in fact. One we're going to hear, the second from one of those pieces, and at the piano for us, Andras Schiff will play a pretty gentle piece with the occasional dramatic interlude as well.

We heard the second of Franz Schubert's piano pieces, three piano pieces there, and Andras Schiff was at the piano for us. I have a Trans-Tasman collaboration now in which our very own NZ Trio bring us a performance with music from contemporary Australian composer Stuart Greenbaum. He took the title and atmosphere from Australian poet Ross Baglin's Late Autumn Lullaby, and the particular lines that inspired him were, "Stay close now as winter's white fuse burns across the lake and the hinterland." Over to the NZ Trio.

We heard the NZ Trio and that piece called The Lake and the Hinterland, music from Stuart Greenbaum. In a few minutes here in Mornings, I'll bring you some Rachmaninoff and part of a piano concerto from him. It's time to hail the Queen now, or in Latin, Salve Regina. And this is music from New Zealand composer David Childs. Childs with another performance from here. We're going to hear soprano Madeleine Pierard and the New Zealand Youth Choir.

We heard the New Zealand Youth Choir, Madeleine Pierrard in the mix as well, according to the playlist Salve Regina, music by David Childs. Now, Sergei Rachmaninoff's Piano Concerto No. 2 in C minor, probably his most famous concerto. I wonder if you've been able to see it. It is wonderful. One of the great romantic piano concerti. It had its premiere in 1901 in Moscow, and Rachmaninoff himself as soloist. Today we have Nikolai Lagansky at the piano for this second movement, and Nikolai will be joined by the City of Birmingham Symphony Orchestra.

Such a beautiful movement from Sergei Rachmaninoff's Piano Concerto No. 2 in C minor. We heard the second movement with Nikolai Lagansky playing the piano and the City of Birmingham Symphony Orchestra. It is Andrew Clark here signing off for the week in this stretch of mornings. Please join Kerry McDonald tomorrow for the programme. I'll be back on Monday. And next week, I'll have tickets to give away to see the Christchurch Symphony Orchestra in action soon. Also, double passes to the Italian Film Festival taking place in various parts of the country. So I maybe should say arrivederci from me. Stay tuned for Nick Tipping at the top of the hour, so 10 minutes to go, to hear Nick with the day's programme here on RNZ Concert. I will leave you with a concerto by Tommaso Albinoni, one for two oboes. We'll hear Frank de Bruyn and Alfredo Bernardini playing the oboes with the Academy of Ancient Music. Do enjoy the rest of your Thursday.

This week on Inside Out, I take a listen to jazz versions of classical music, from a Chopin prelude and the Fauré Pavane to a raucous Verdi Requiem and even Beethoven's famous Symphony No. 5. Jazzing up the classics on Inside Out with me, Nick Tipping, Saturday 5 till 7 on RNZ Concert. Good Thursday morning here on RNZ Concert Days. I'm Nick Tipping. My theme today, just B's, the letter B. There are so many composers in classical music whose surnames start with the letter B. You can think of some immediately, I'm sure. So, Inge Van Rey and I thought we would play music by just B's, just because, all the way through to 1 o'clock from now. This hour, Johann Sebastian Bach and Henrietta Bosmans. Let's start with Grażyna Bacewicz and her concertino. This is played by Piotr Plona and Eva Kupiec.

It's music by Grażyna Bacewicz, her Concertino, which she wrote in 1946, just after the World War II, played by Piotr Plona and Eva Kupiec, playing composers beginning with B, all the way through to 1 p.m. this afternoon. There are so many of them. Let's hear one of the more famous, Alexander Borodin, who was, as well as being a composer, a Russian chemist, a chemical scientist. There's, in fact, a chemical reaction called the Borodin reaction, named after him. This is the first movement of his string quartet number 2, played by the Tokarczuk Quartet.

Alexander Borodin's String Quartet No. 2 in D. That first movement was played by the Tokarczuk Quartet. Playing nothing but composers beginning with B today, here's Bi Guangtang, who was a traditional Chinese folk song arranged by Bi Guangtang and Wang Jianzhong. It's called the Luyang River, beautiful river in the Hunan province. And this version is played by Yun Yichen.

Luoyang River, which is a river from Hunan province. And the song is a traditional Chinese folk song, originally thought to have been composed by Biguan Tang and transcribed for piano by Wan Janzhong, played just there by Yun Yichen. I'm playing music by B composers, composers beginning with B today, just because, probably the most famous of which, of whom, is Johann Sebastian Bach. So let's play his concerto in D minor for two violins, known as the Bach Double. It's played here by Isabella Faust and Bernhard Fork, two Fs, with the Berlin Academy for Early Music.

the famous Bach double. Bach's Concerto in D minor for two violins, played by Isabella Faust and Bernhard Falk with the Berlin Academy for Early Music. We're playing composers today on RNZ Concert Days, beginning with B, just because, and including some of scheduler Inge Van Rey's favourite music. She gets to choose the music for this show, so today she gets to choose some of her favourites. And we're on to Henriette Bosmans, who is a Dutch composer and pianist. This is an early work of hers, the Cello Sonata in A Minor. It's played here by Rafaela Gromes and Julian Rehm.

Rafaela Gromes playing the cello and Julian Rehm at the piano in Henrietta Bosman's Cello Sonata in A Minor. Finishing up this first set of music on RNZ Concert Days from composers beginning with B, we are back to William Byrd, the great English Renaissance composer, and one of his pastoral songs, Though Amaryllis Dance in Green, is sung here by Viva Voce, conducted by John Rosser.

0: Viva Voce, conducted by John Rosser, and William Byrd's Tho Amaryllis Dance. We're coming back to more composers, starting with B, straight after this.
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0: Great to be with you this Thursday morning on RNZ Concert Days. I'm Nick Tipping, and today, all the way through to 1 o'clock, I'm playing composers beginning with B. No other reason than just because. And also, there are just so many of them. We've already had Johann Sebastian Bach and Henrietta Bosmans. We've had Alexander Borodin. Plenty more to go, including this hour, Johannes Brahms and his Symphony No. 1, and something from Béla Bartók. But let's start with Johann Christoph Friedrich Bach, one of Johann Sebastian Bach's sons, and his Flute Quartet No. 3. Johann Christoph Friedrich Bach was kind of a bridge from his dad's Baroque style, there's the B again, towards the emerging classical era. This Flute Quartet No. 3 in C is played by Les Adieux.

There is music by one of Johann Sebastian Bach's sons, Johann Christoph Friedrich Bach. His flute quartet number 3 in C, played by Les Adieux. On to Brahms, the great Brahms. He took, famously, about 20 years to get around to writing his first symphony. He felt just the weight of Beethoven's legacy and felt like everybody was expecting him to pick up the baton, so to speak. But when he finally put out his first symphony, it just begins with such a confident sound. I absolutely love it. The whole symphony is wonderful, of course. Here it is, the Symphony No. 1 by Brahms, played by the Scottish Chamber Orchestra and conducted by Charles Mackerras.

Johannes Brahms' Symphony No. 1 in C minor. That is the Scottish Chamber Orchestra, conducted by Charles Mackerras. On to the next B in my selection. I'm playing only composers starting with the letter B between 10 o'clock and 1 o'clock today on RNZ Concert Days. Béla Bartók is next up from his Romanian folk dances. Let's hear the Romanian polka and the fast dance. Here is Yuri Zhizlin playing the violin with the State Symphony Capella of Russia.

The Romanian Polka and the Fast Dance from Bartok's Romanian Folk Dances. You heard Yuri Zhizlin and the State Symphony Capella of Russia. Let's get to the news and weather with one more B, Bocchirini.

RNZ News, kia ora, I'm Nicola Wright. People in Nepal and Tibet have described chaotic scenes as a deadly flash flood slammed into the region, killing more than 160 people. Authorities say hundreds remain unaccounted for, many of them foreign tourists. The former honorary consul of Nepal to Auckland says police in Nepal have told him five New Zealanders are missing. The Prime Minister, Christopher Luxon, has described the images coming out of the area.